0: escalating with Canada, with the ongoing AI boom and chip demand. There are just a lot of price pressures in the economy.
1: A federal judge has temporarily paused the Trump administration's use of a question on civil service job applications. The essay question asked job seekers how they would advance President Trump's executive orders. NPR's Andrea Hsu reports.
2: The question asked applicants to identify one or two of President Trump's executive orders or policy initiatives that are significant to them and explain how they'd help implement them if hired. According to the lawsuit, it showed up in some 70,000 postings, including for nonpartisan roles like wildland firefighters, air traffic controllers, and accountants. Several unions sued to block the government from asking the question, calling it an unlawful loyalty test. U.S. District Judge George O'Toole issued a stay, temporarily halting the government's use of the question, but he stopped short of ordering that agencies not use the answers they've already collected in making hiring decisions. Andrea Hsu, NPR News.
1: U.S. health officials have declared the largest Cyclospora food poisoning outbreak in the country's history over. The FDA says that all recalled iceberg lettuce linked to the outbreak is off the market. It affected 21 states, with Michigan hit hardest. Cyclospora spreads seasonally. Nearly 20,000 cases were reported this year. The parasite spreads through human feces, but the exact contamination source remains unclear. It's NPR. The House is expected to take up a Russia sanctions package next week. Its passage is uncertain despite the overwhelming support it received in the Senate. The bill is named after the late South Carolina Republican Senator Lindsey Graham, who worked for more than a year to get it enacted. Key House Democrats are worried that the measure dramatically expands President Trump's tariff authority, and he would use that new power to go after U.S. allies. A famous dress worn by the late Princess Diana is going up for sale. The strapless gown was dubbed her revenge dress shortly after Prince Charles revealed he'd been unfaithful, as NPR's Fatima Al-Kassab reports.
3: On the same night Prince Charles admitted his infidelity in a TV documentary, Princess Diana arrived at a party in London in a strapless, fitted black gown, breaking royal protocol while sending her own sartorial message amid the scandal. The dress by Greek designer Christina Stambolian will tour around the world before going up for auction in New York this December, where it's expected to sell for up to $300,000. In a statement, Sotheby's auction house said the late princess understood instinctively that fashion could be a language in its own right. Fatima Al-Kassab, NPR News, London.
1: Africa's electric motorcycle imports from China surged nearly 60% in the first half of 2026, led by Morocco, Egypt, and Algeria. The increase highlights the continent's transition to electric vehicles. Two-wheelers account for a large share of vehicles on African roads and are heavily used commercially. Switching to electric from gasoline and diesel engines could cut fuel consumption and urban air pollution. I'm Ryland Barton. 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

0: think of the sacrifice the 9/11 firefighters who've, you know, sacrificed their lives.
1: Firefighters push themselves in memory of first responders who died on 9/11. From Alaska Public Media, this is statewide news on Alaska News Nightly for Friday, September 11th. Good evening, I'm Wesley Early. Also tonight, Wrangell officials grapple with a wobbling Dungeness crab fishery.
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1: 25 years ago today, two planes flew into the World Trade Center towers in New York City. Events memorializing the victims of 9/11 are happening all around the country. As Alaska Public Media's Hannah Floor reports, in Anchorage, firefighters honored the attack's first responders by climbing as many stairs as possible.
4: Kenner Lowe steps down from the Stairmaster, flushed and panting. He's wearing a full turnout suit. That's pounds of gear. And he just finished 11 minutes, climbing as fast as he can. Sweat trickles down his cheeks.
0: I think I should drink more water.
4: He's been firefighting for a decade, but it's his first time at the event. He usually makes an excuse not to come, he says. But he's glad he made it today. It was painful, he says, but that's not what he was focusing on.
0: You think of the sacrifice the 9/11 firefighters who have, you know, sacrificed their lives and never went home to their families and things like that, and definitely keeps you pushing. I think about the community.
4: Lowe says he was thinking of his community here, too. It's important to be at your best at all times, he says, so you can help when you're called to. Organizers of the annual event say it's about firefighters challenging themselves while memorializing the 343 first responders who died on September 11th. Firefighters stream through the Anchorage gym, some popping in quick while they're on duty, some coming in from other fire departments. Jenna Wisdom is watching her husband, new recruit Gabriel Wisdom, as he struggles through his 11 minutes. She's sitting on the floor, a baby in her arms, a toddler at her knee. She says it's been an emotional day.
5: Especially knowing, like, these are the guys who run into danger when people are running away. So it's like, that's my husband doing that. So it's definitely a reminder that don't take anything for granted, you know?
4: By halfway through the challenge, firefighters and new recruits tend to slow down. Some of them gasp for air. Some of them lean over, propping themselves up on the armrests.
6: Keep cranking. Yeah, Jackson, you're almost there.
4: Senior Captain Scott Pascal says it's not easy, especially in a real emergency.
7: Running as fast as you can up a set of stairs, understanding that that is just the beginning. Once you arrive on the fire floor, you actually have a tremendous amount of work that you have to do.
4: Retired firefighter Mike Fish is one of the few people in attendance who was already part of the Anchorage Fire Department on September 11th, 2001. He remembers the day. He says there's still a connection, a pull. On the anniversary, he watches videos and documentaries. Every year, he has the same sick feeling.
8: You know how the camaraderie feels when you're not in a crisis or you're not dealing with loss? And how great it feels. And then you think about it, well, if we lost half our station right now or three quarters of our station right now, that's just incredible.
4: He says that's so hard for him to imagine. Chris Pavadore helped organize the event. He says the danger that comes with the job isn't something he thinks about while he's at work. It's when he's home with his three daughters that it hits him.
9: You get that embrace by a loved one, and you can immediately put yourself in the shoes of the person that you helped care for and kind of understand what they're going through. And I don't know if I can ever articulate what that feeling feels like, but it is powerful.
4: He says when he's had a tough shift, it reminds him why he does the job and how important it is to take care of everyone else's loved ones. In Anchorage, I'm Hannah Floor.

0: The price of North Slope crude oil topped $100 per barrel on Wednesday, crossing that mark for the first time since June. That's according to figures published by the Alaska Department of Revenue. The rising cost of diesel, heating oil, and gasoline is hitting individual Alaskans hard. But the high cost of crude oil caused by the Iran war continues to increase the amount of money available for services and permanent fund dividends in Alaska. The Alaska Beacon reports that preliminary figures published late last month show the state earned just under $7 billion in general purpose revenue during the 2026 fiscal year, which ended June 30th. The new figure is more than $500 million above a prediction from March. This spring, legislators and Governor Mike Dunleavy approved just under $6.5 billion in general purpose spending on services and this year's permanent fund dividend. They also made plans for what would happen if more money was available, and those plans are now being executed, according to Acting Revenue Commissioner Janelle Earls. The wartime windfall means another $128 million for permanent fund dividends, enough to raise this year's payment to $1,200 per recipient. Those payments will start October 1st. It also means an extra $115 million for local school districts and $15 million more for the state's bulk fuel loan program. And more than $340 million was left over for a deposit into the state's statutory budget reserve. Meanwhile, South Central Alaska is facing a natural gas shortage. Demand from the state's most populated region could outpace supply as soon as this winter. Alaska Public Media's Ava White spoke with KDLL's Ashlyn O'Hara, who's been following the situation. She says companies have worried about Cook Inlet demand for a while.
1: But we're now at a point where utilities say customers could be impacted by that intersection as soon as this winter. Cook Inlet is the state's oldest producing oil and gas basin, and for years, big companies and Alaskans benefited from lots of easy to access and cheap gas. But production started falling in the mid-2000s, and not long after, large producers started pulling out because it wasn't economically viable. Then Hillcorp Alaska moved in and over time became the region's dominant developer, but now they're facing challenges too. About 4 years ago, the company said it would not guarantee it had enough gas to extend its existing contracts or enter into new ones. And that set off alarm bells for utilities like NSTAR, which sells gas to almost half of Alaska's population. The company's president, John Sims, told me it's been challenging to replace the contracts that Hillcorp won't renew. That brings us to now. If the situation stays as it is, NSTAR says they'll run about 18 days short of supply this winter, and maybe more if it gets really cold. So it's again raising the question of, should Alaskans count on companies spending more money to find harder to access gas in the inlet, or should Alaska move away from that legacy resource?
2: Got it. So decades of dwindling gas, and now it's harder and more expensive to find. But what about the solutions? Like, I mean, this winter, are South Central residents like you and I going to freeze?
1: No, you and listeners will not go cold. Sims, the NSTAR president, said regional utilities are hammering out agreements to make sure folks will still have electricity and heat.
3: We're working on exchange agreements where they're going to give us gas that they might have extra this year in exchange for us giving back gas in 2028, 2029.
1: If the region faces a tight supply or extremely cold weather, though, utilities may ask people to self-regulate how much natural gas they're using. He says NSTAR may send out an energy watch alert. There are three levels to that, green, yellow, and red, each with actions you could take to make a difference. Utilities may also ask customers to lower their thermostats, postpone doing laundry and dishes, and lower water heater settings. And in the event that NSTAR does need to cut off natural gas, large commercial customers will feel the effects first. But this problem won't go away after this winter. Looking ahead, Sims said importing natural gas could be an alternative, but even the logistics associated with that mean it'll be a few years before it's an option. Also, the gas arriving in Alaska would be more expensive than what utilities are paying right now. That's due in part because buyers would be subject to the market volatility that comes with competing for a resource on a global scale.
2: Wait, but then if all signs point to more expensive gas, will my bill increase?
1: Yes, for both gas and electric. Because you may burn natural gas when you boil water on your stove or turn up your thermostat during a snowstorm, but the electric utilities that keep your lights on and provide heat to some homes also use natural gas to generate power at their facilities. That's why your residential electric bill could go up too. Customers in South Central Alaska rely on natural gas for more than 70% of the electricity they use. And when supplies run low, electric utilities can burn diesel instead of natural gas to free usage for homes, but that's more expensive. Larry Persily is a longtime Alaska journalist, former state revenue commissioner, and federal coordinator of the proposed Trans-Alaska Natural Gas Pipeline Project. He remembers an avalanche in Juneau in 2008 that cut a section of the city off from a hydroelectric plant. He says residents burned diesel to stay warm, causing energy costs to skyrocket overnight.
4: If in January 2027, Chugach has to, or NEA has to buy X thousands of gallons of diesel that they hadn't budgeted for because they were short on gas, well, they're going to pass through those additional diesel costs right to customers.
1: And Persily says higher utility bills could eventually cause residents to squeeze other areas of their budgets. As far as this winter is concerned, Sims, the NSTAR president, is confident the region won't go cold, but he says customers should not be surprised if the company asks them to be more conservative about how much energy they're using.
0: That was Alaska Public Media's Ava White speaking with Ashlyn O'Hara from KDLL in Kenai. The South Central gas crisis is complex. Read about how we got here, potential solutions, and what you can do about the crunch on our website, alaskapublic.org. Still to come on Alaska News Nightly, competitive jigsaw puzzlers in Sitka race against the clock and each other.
5: There it is. That's the lighthouse. The piece that was stumping us all along with the lighthouse.
0: That's ahead. Stay with us.
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0: A Minto man died Wednesday of a gunshot injury from an accidental shooting, according to Alaska State Troopers. Troopers say they got a report just after midnight that 18-year-old Warren Charlie had been shot in the abdomen. According to a trooper dispatch, Charlie was medevaced to Fairbanks Memorial Hospital, where he was declared dead. The dispatch said troopers and the Alaska Bureau of Investigation determined that Charlie accidentally shot himself while he was unloading gear from a boat after returning from a hunting trip. The investigators said one of the rifles in the boat fired when he reached for it, and the bullet hit him in the abdomen. Troopers planned to send Charlie's body to the state medical examiner's office for autopsy, according to the dispatch. Meanwhile, crab fishing is practically synonymous with Southeast Alaska, but in recent years, the Dungeness crab fishery has become less reliable. Many say that recovered sea otter populations are responsible for the decline. Now, after the summer Dungeness season closed 20 days early, Wrangell is seeking a local disaster declaration. Here's Wrangell Borough Manager Mason Villarma.
7: There's been little to zero action at a regional level to address the sea otter issue, and there's not very many avenues to work within and get some sort of relief. The salmon fishermen get relief all the time, so why not the shell fishermen?
0: He was speaking at an August 25th Borough Assembly meeting. The Borough Assembly voted unanimously in support of a local disaster declaration after the Dungeness closure. The declaration is intended to bring federal relief to crab fishermen and catalyze the formation of a Southeast Shellfish Fishing Association. Sea otters are voracious eaters that must consume up to 30% of their body weight. That's around 25 pounds of food daily for a large male. Their diet consists primarily of shellfish, including clams, oysters, and crabs. As otters have rebounded from near extinction, they've needed more and more food to support their population. In recent years, this has put them directly at odds with Alaska crab fishermen. The Wrangell Assembly vote approves the borough to ask Alaska Governor Mike Dunleavy to support and request a federal fishery resource disaster declaration. If the U.S. government approves a disaster declaration, it could bring financial compensation for the 60 Dungeness crab permit holders residing in Wrangell. But Villarna says that he understands federal support can be difficult to secure.
8: Particularly what we've seen under this administration is a low chance or probability for fishery disasters to be subsidized.
0: Even without federal support, Villarma says the declaration brings more awareness to the issues fishermen face. It also may push the formation of a shellfish-specific fishing association in Southeast Alaska, which doesn't exist. The disaster declaration isn't the first resolution to address the sea otter issue. Last year, Wrangell, Haines, and Petersburg passed resolutions seeking a sea otter management plan and for the federal government to relax sea otter protections under the Marine Mammal Protection Act. Wow. The uppers who sit in a food pantry in Talkeetna has created a hydroponic operation that, along with a community garden, is feeding local residents during the summer months. KTNA's Colleen Love has more.
9: Luann Carroll Tisdall is the executive director of the Uppers Who Sit in a Food Pantry in Talkeetna. It's her job to make purchasing decisions for the pantry, which feeds local families in need. The produce that the food pantry used to purchase in the summer had sometimes traveled great distances and arrived looking kind of tired. In response, Carroll Tisdall started a small hydroponic operation right beside the pantry, and the results were encouraging. She wrote a Food Bank Alaska infrastructure grant, which allowed the pantry to purchase a piece of land. An Alaska Community Foundation grant provided funds to purchase greenhouse tents. The hydroponic project is now in its fifth year and grows impressive quantities of lettuce, cucumbers, cabbage, and tomatoes.
10: So we looked at how we could grow it all through the summer without ever having to purchase lettuce. And we overachieved quite a bit. Because it grows fast. As you can see, they're beautiful heads. We have harvested so many cucumbers out of here this year, and we still have them.
9: The hydroponic operation works in conjunction with a community garden that the food pantry also manages. The community garden grows produce that doesn't thrive hydroponically, things like potatoes, carrots, beans, and beets. Carroll Tisdall says the community garden is a true community project.
10: The kids are over at the high school. Starts for our garden. They ask us what we want to grow. Then they make starts and they give them to us and we transplant them into the garden.
9: Carroll Tisdall says local farmers also contribute seeds, starts, and expertise. She says the hydroponic operation and the community garden have allowed her to provide fresh produce at the pantry for 4 months already this summer. She says this translates into fresher food and lower costs for the pantry. Carroll Tisdall says her next goal is to find a better cold storage solution so that the pantry can provide locally grown food for even longer. In Talkeetna, I'm Colleen Love.
0: The Sitka Assembly is moving forward with a plan to tackle the community's child care shortage, which includes a 0.5% sales tax increase. As KCAW's Hope McKinney reports, a ballot question on the new tax is in the works for voters to consider in a special election.
11: Sitka has a child care shortage, and the Sitka Assembly is looking at a multi-tier approach to address it. At their meeting on September 8th, Assembly members considered a funding strategy for their plan, combining a seasonal sales tax increase with contributions from local businesses. Joel Marcus is a local parent and board president of the Betty Eliason Early Learning Center. He urged the Assembly to continue looking for diverse ways to fund child care, worrying that relying on Sitkins to vote yes on a seasonal tax wouldn't be enough.
12: I'm a little bit concerned that even as much of an issue as this is, and as well as we package it and put it forward to the public, what happens if the public says we don't want to tax ourselves more because we're tax adverse? It's really hard for people to give forward and help solve that common good or that common problem, especially something like childcare that is kind of has a short time frame in which families are impacted by it.
11: Earlier this year, a city-funded study found the local childcare system can serve about half of the young children who need it. In July, the Assembly landed on a $1 million a year plan to support childcare that would combine workforce incentives, operating grants, and a family scholarship fund. But the question remained about how the community would pay for it. The public-private partnership model would combine funding from the proposed dedicated city sales tax with contributions from local businesses. Assembly member and co-sponsor Katie Riley said business buy-in is important since the issue has been named as a barrier to economic growth and workforce retention.
13: Thinking about it like that, my question is really like, okay, how is the business community showing up to help us solve this problem? Because I don't want the burden of this to fall on Sitka's year-round residents, vulnerable folks, people who are already having trouble making ends meet. And so how can we bring as many people into this and create as much buy-in as possible?
11: Local business owner Sherry Blankenship said she would support a business contribution and that more talks should be held with the larger business community to bring them to the table.
14: As a business here in town, I can say that I would be willing, definitely, to volunteer $150 or whatever that fee is per employee.
11: The assembly ultimately decided to pursue a proposal to increase the summer sales tax by 0.5%, raising it from 6 to 6.5% with a sunset in 10 years. An ordinance will be introduced at the assembly's October 27th meeting. If the assembly gives the ordinance a thumbs up, it will go to the voters in a special election tentatively scheduled for early February. Reporting in Sitka, I'm Hope McKenney.
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0: Black bears feasted at Juneau's dump all summer after the company that owns it took down a portion of the wildlife fence for construction. More than a dozen bears were seen eating trash there. That's according to state officials, who say they've been working to resolve the issue with Waste Management, the private landfill owner. Carl Koch is Juneau's area management biologist at the Alaska Department of Fish and Game. He says he and others saw large numbers of bears in the dump.
1: The max count was about 13 at once. And when we arrived, we saw four in 5 minutes or so.
0: Koch says Fish and Game euthanized four bears that were getting into trash in nearby Lemon Creek neighborhoods this year, which he says seems like more than usual for the area. Although he says he can't tie the uptick in euthanizations directly to the open landfill, he says it's likely related since bears become habituated to eating trash when they have unfettered access. Zach Giannotti is an environmental specialist in the solid waste program at the Alaska Department of Environmental Conservation. He says the department allowed the company to take down roughly 100 yards of fence in May so the facility could expand.
2: And the initial timeline that we were given back in May was that all of this project would be done by September 1st.
0: But after an inspection on Wednesday, he says the company's pushing the date to potentially the end of October, but he doesn't have that in writing yet. State officials requested the company put up interim deterrents after an inspection in late August. Officials raised concerns about bear activity increasing in the fall as they pack on the pounds to make it through hibernation. The latest inspection shows Waste Management complied by installing a temporary electric fence and game cameras. Giannotti says he didn't see any bears inside on Wednesday. He says the company should also replace the old fence line along the adjacent Alaska Electric Light and Power property, which he says has trees growing through it that bears can easily climb. Waste Management did not respond to a request for comment. Meanwhile, puzzling is usually a peaceful hobby stretched out over a couple of days, but as KCAW's Lauren Salema reports, some Sitkins looked to change the pace last week, piecing puzzles together in a race against the clock.
3: I am sweating profusely.
4: I know, so it's very hot.
3: I'm gonna put my hair up, but I don't want to waste time.
5: Haley Ranella, Charlie Blady, Grace Billock, and Tess Wigman are going as fast as they can, but they're not running a relay. They're working on a jigsaw puzzle. It's Sitka Public Library's first ever speed puzzling contest. Nine teams are racing to complete a 500-piece picture of a seaside town.
4: Where was the whale? Where did the whale go?
3: I put it over here.
5: Under a pale yellow sun, boats sail around a striped lighthouse. There are shops selling ice cream and lobster. It's an illustration of a quiet coastal town. But some competitors are far from calm.
4: Oh my God.
3: Oh, that goes there. Wait, no.
5: A stopwatch projects onto a screen in the front of the room. Big blue numbers loom over the puzzlers, counting every millisecond.
4: These are all the corners right here.
6: I started putting blue ones here.
5: A couple of teams seem to have a strategy, like Stephanie Rusk's crew. They sit calmly around their table, shuffling pieces around with confidence.
7: He is building the edge after we find him while we're flipping, so that everything is right side up. And then on this side of the table, we're sorting by color or distinctive characteristics like letters.
5: Rusk says she wanted to do a speed puzzling competition for years. Her group trained a handful of times before the contest. Practicing as a pair, their fastest time was around an hour and a half. But today, they have an extra teammate.
7: I'm interested to see how the time changes with three of us now.
5: As the timer creeps past the 15-minute mark, most teams have the puzzle's border in place.
3: It goes here.
5: Across the room, Ranella, Blady, Billock, and Wigman slowly rotate around their table like a game of musical chairs.
3: Unless you want to.
6: Sometimes it changes dynamic.
7: All right.
5: With half an hour on the clock, the intensity grows by the minute.
3: Keep locking in. It'll all be over soon.
5: Puzzlers scramble through the piles of pieces as they string the seascape together.
6: There it is. That's the lighthouse. The piece that was stumping us all along with the lighthouse.
5: With the lighthouse in place, the four women have their sights set on the finish line.
6: This is actually crazy.
3: I'm shaking.
6: Me too.
3: Get the signal.
5: In just 38 minutes and 9 seconds, the team of four has emerged victorious. Their reward? A $20 gift card to Old Harbor Books, and something from the library's prize cart for each of them.
8: Hands off puzzle pieces, we have second place winner.
5: Just minutes later, Rusk's team, the one that practiced, takes second. But practice can't totally make up for an extra set of hands.
7: They had one more person. That got them those extra 10 minutes right there.
5: Maybe another teammate was their missing piece. Or maybe the winning team had a ringer in Ranella.
8: I was a child puzzle speed-making star back in 2007.
9: She actually set the Guinness World Record for fastest child puzzler.
8: No, that's a lie.
5: With the next speed puzzling competition set for December, the reigning champs say they're already planning their return. They joke that's only if they're allowed back.
7: People better watch out.
8: Yeah, people better watch out for us.
7: We're really intense.
8: Yeah.
5: But the secret to success still isn't certain. Is it better to rely on thought-out tactics or tempo? Maybe it's teamwork. And for the four friends, that answer seems to be a good fit. In Sitka, I'm Lauren Salemo.
0: And that's all for this edition of Alaska News Nightly. If you missed any of tonight's stories, we're online at alaskapublic.org and wherever you get your podcasts. We had reports tonight from Hannah Florin, Ava White in Anchorage, Tim Ellis in Delta Junction, Leilani Combs in Wrangell, Alex Solomon in Juneau, Hope McKinney and Lauren Salemo in Sitka, and Colleen Love in Talkeetna. If you want to send us a news tip, question, or comment, email us at news@alaskapublic.org. Our audio engineer is Crystal Hyde. Patrick Gilchrist is our producer. And I'm Wesley Early. Have a great weekend.

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3: Sounds wild. Hi, I'm Riley Woodford for the Alaska Department of Fish and Game.
4: On a crisp fall morning, biologist Stacy Jenkins tucks two oversized baby bottles under her arms and rallies her reinforcements. Her three babies are just a few months old, but they're pushy, hungry, and well over 100 pounds each.
3: Tom Lohuis carries his third bottle of warm milk, and John Krause opens the gate to the baby moose pen at the Kenai Moose Research Center near Soldotna. With an eye on the milk bottles, the young moose rush headlong for the center's three staff biologists.
4: Moose are popular with photographers, wildlife watchers, and hunters. More moose are hunted than any other animal in Alaska. Almost 7,000 moose were harvested last year in Alaska, providing more than 3 million pounds of meat.
3: Knowing what makes moose healthy and what makes healthy moose populations is important to wildlife managers across the north, but a full-grown wild moose can be a dangerous animal to study. By conditioning young moose to human contact, biologists at the Alaska Department of Fish and Game's Kenai Moose Research Center are cultivating cooperative subjects.
4: 19 moose and 23 caribou live at the center, which is visited by scientists from around the world. Over the past 30 years, more than 250 scientific papers based on research at the center have been published.
3: I'm Riley Woodford.
4: And I'm Jane Rudenberg.
3: Sounds Wild is brought to you by the Alaska Department of Fish and Game.
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3: Sylvan Esso's new album took shape amid hurricanes, wildfires, and a growing sense of dread about the current state of the world. And that might mean getting serious. But for Nick Sanborn, one half of the North Carolina duo, it meant leaning into humor.
4: Being able to laugh or poke fun at something with other people who are also in the doom with you is such a, like, necessary part of the emotional arc.
3: For the band, that meant embracing their inner hot slob. Hot Slob, one of the songs you'll hear from Sylvan Esso's new album, Ow Infinity. That's a curious name, Ow Infinity. Amelia Meath, lead singer, what does it mean?
5: Ow Infinity, a promise, a dream, a decision to continue living despite the fact that we continue being hurt.
3: We get into it today with Sylvan Esso in studio. I'm Kaleo. This is World Cafe. Well, I don't know if it was by happenstance or by design, but I'm glad you're here on record release day for Sylvan Esso, no less. So you're going to get a chance to check out what I think is one of the best records of the year. That session a little later on in the hour. But first, here is Mazzy Star, Fade Into You.

Welcome one, welcome all. I'm Stephen Kaleo. It's World Cafe. I've made no secret of my love of the band Sylvanesso, who will be on later this hour. But I'm also a fan of their sound, the indie electronic sound that was especially prevalent during the early 20-teens. And so I wanted to get a few of those on before we get to our session. Starting with England's Glass Animals from their album Zaba, it's Gooey.

Man, 20 teens hit differently. Out of the Twin Cities, that's Palisa with Wandering Star. Also, Fantagram with Blackout Days and Gooey from Glass Animals. Coming up, we sit down with Sylvanesso to talk about their new record, Ow Infinity, and you'll hear some of the music from it. It's coming up next on World Cafe. From NPR, this is World Cafe. Hey, I'm Stephen Kaleo. Sometimes you can't help but laugh, even when, especially when times are tough. For Amelia Meath and Nick Sanborn, the duo of Sylvanesso, humor became increasingly important to the band's DNA over the years, especially in the wake of two different natural disasters disrupting their recording process. Today, Nick and Amelia join us to talk about how humor, community, and experimentation shaped their latest album, Ow Infinity, a curious title that Meath explains is a promise, a dream, a decision to continue living despite the fact we continue being hurt. Lot to unpack there. We'll find out what that looks and sounds like in action, plus plenty of laughter. This session brought a huge smile to my face, and it gets underway right now with the song Sledge, Sylvanesso on World Cafe.

0: It's Silvanesso on World Cafe. The song is Sledge. It is from the new album, which is called Out Infinity. I am joined by Amelia Meath and Nick Sanborn of Silvanesso. I'm Kaleo on World Cafe. It's so good to see you too. How are
1: Hello.
0: You doing?
1: Hello. It's so nice to be back.
2: We're so good. It's nice to be here.
0: I want to start with at the top. I love this record. The title, it intrigues me. Out Infinity.
2: Out Infinity.
0: Tell me more.
2: Our infinity, a promise, a dream, a decision to continue living despite the fact that we continue being hurt.
0: When did that mantra reveal itself to you? Is this a working premise throughout making the record?
2: No, I made like a big long list of record titles while we were mixing.
0: Mm-hmm.
2: And I was trying to figure out a way to like sum up the record while still including humor, which I think is more and more the most important part of our band to me. And Out Infinity just came to the surface.
1: Yeah, I think that the theme, though, really emerged as we wrote more songs. And I think that kind of became... I think it became obvious to me about two-thirds of the way through that that was really what it felt like it was about, or what this chapter of our lives was felt like it was about.
2: Mm-hmm. Yeah.
1: You know? And then it more became just like, how do you say that in a way that actually sums up the whole feeling and doesn't limit it? Which is, it's a very easy idea to limit, I think.
2: Yeah, exactly. Also, we took a different approach with this record. Normally, we write 10 songs, and like that's kind of the 10 songs that are on the record.
0: Right.
2: And then we took like a little break with No Rules Sandy, which was the record before this one, where we just wrote everything in 2 weeks and we're like, ha ha, we're done. And so this time we just made a big pile of songs and then like picked the ones that we liked the best to like continue developing. And Our Infinity just kept on, the idea of Our Infinity just kept on coming up the more that we picked songs.
0: Yeah. I want to come back to something that you said at the top that kind of threw me for a loop, that humor has sort of become a really critical part of the band. It almost sounded like a revelation as you were saying it. Can you talk a little bit about that aspect?
2: Yeah, I think that in every, let's see, how do I say this in a nice way?
0: Uh-oh.
2: It's really easy it's really easy for me, but also I think for creative pursuits in general, to get very, very serious.
0: Mm-hmm.
2: And kind of like like it's very important. You dedicate your life to making art, and when you're
0: take
2: lucky,
0: take it seriously, they tell you.
2: Yeah, take it seriously, they tell you. And you're like, when you have the joy and the luck to get this job as an American person, it's easy for you to decide like, no, it has to be really important. Like, this is very important.
0: Capital
2: I've dedicated
0: A, art, yeah.
2: every moment of my life to do this thing. And we have. But also life in general is silly, and it's what makes it livable.
0: Mm-hmm.
2: And as we've gotten deeper into writing songs together, I think that has become more and more important to acknowledge the silliness amidst the horrors.
1: I think it also, I mean, I've said this before, but I think it really seasons the doom in life. You know, I think that being able to laugh or poke fun at something with other people who are also in the doom with you is such a like necessary part of the emotional arc, at least of my life, you know?
2: Yeah.
1: And we're also just both, I mean, we're both kind of silly people. Mm-hmm. Like we're not super serious people. And so I think to make something that would exclude that element, that important piece of the sphere, I think would just feel really incomplete.
0: If you're just joining us, Nick and Amelia from Silvanesso are here. They just put out a new album called Out Infinity. You were set to start work on this record, I think, in 2024, but were derailed by Hurricane Helene. And then you went to L.A., where you were met with wildfires. Like, first off, did those series of events make you anxious or scared? Like, was it something that stayed with you while you were writing and recording?
2: Absolutely. I think when you're in it, when you're trying to like open yourself up to write, it means that kind of undo a lot of the filters that we usually keep up in order to truly feel your feelings, or at least I do. And so getting like being in the energetic space to begin writing, and then a giant, terrifying hurricane arriving in our state so close to us, in the town where so many people that we love live, was just incredibly destabilizing, much more so for the people who are from that town. Mm-hmm. But being called to action, working in mutual aid, it was wild to see the true devastation that happened in North Carolina. Mm-hmm. And it's still devastated. It continues to be devastated.
0: There's a line in a song that's on the new record, Flood Season, that says, "I'm all in, yeah, I'm trying to win. What's winning when it's all on fire?" Mm-hmm. I mean, this is supposed to be fun being a rock star, but it's like, I love that juxtaposition. Can you talk a little bit about writing it, what you wanted to capture?
2: I think you kind of nailed it in that it's exactly a juxtaposition. Mm-hmm. I feel like a lot of people in our community, and also like in the creative community in the world, everyone's a creative person. We're all like cling, like there's a way of like wanting to like cling to the idea of progress, or you know, like the fun, yummy parts of capitalism, mm-hmm. where you feel as if you are growing and expanding and progressing in your life.
0: Yeah, yeah, yeah.
2: And being the reality that these structures that we've built are no longer, we're starting to see the cracks in them. We're starting to see that like the way that we have been living is unsustainable.
0: Yeah, certainly.
2: And we've known that for years, but the reality of the situation, going from a flood to a fire, and seeing that and feeling that, makes me very often reach for some sort of alternative form of living. We were recently having a wonderful conversation with two people that weren't from the United States, and they talked about how the idea of the apocalypse is an American fantasy, mm-hmm. and that it is the time when finally we are able to actually be useful and put all of our survival techniques and ideas into action. And then we can really show up and prove that there was a reason for us to be here all along.
0: Oh my gosh. Yeah.
2: So that's what I was thinking when I wrote this song.
1: I also think there's a thing that you nailed there that I think about a lot, which is just this like collective feeling in the cultural consciousness of this moment, which is I think a new feeling, especially for a lot of Americans, but that feeling of like something catastrophic happens, either personally or nationally or regionally, or you know, just in your house, mm-hmm. whatever, something happens that is like a life-altering, devastating thing, and before you've even caught your breath from that thing happening, another thing of the same magnitude happens on its back. And like this sensation that we're like never going to be able to fully stand up again, like that this is just what is going to be, I think is like something that like everyone I know talks about and thinks about as like a new feeling. And I think that line especially just feels like a very, the chorus, like keeps on being flood season. Like that just feels like a very cathartic, simple way of putting this like thing that I think about all the time.
0: Well, let's listen to Flood Season right now. It's Sylvanesso here on World Cafe.

0: It's Sylvanesso on World Cafe with Flood Season. It's a song from their new album, Ow Infinity, which is available now. Hanging out with Nick and Amelia of Sylvanesso here on World Cafe. I want to ask you about a different song. We're just talking about songs from the new record.
1: Please.
0: Back Again. What's the story on that? Because the first listen, I was like, yeah. And then the second listen, I'm like, oh, man, this is going to be in my head all month long.
1: Yeah. Thanks. Thank you.
0: And there's some restraint on that, I think, too. Like, it feels like it rides this pocket.
1: Thank you. I really appreciate that. That was like one of the first ones that we wrote for this record. And when we're wading into the beginning of writing a record, I tend to write. I always write this song, which it's a song about a circle. I'm constantly writing songs about circles. And that's oh no, I'm going to do the horrible interview. And that's what this one's about.
0: It's about a circle?
1: No. Yeah, or it's about
2: I think my favorite thing, I'm just going to blow up your spot for 2 seconds here,
1: please.
2: But I think my favorite thing about your writing is you can take this moment that I or anyone else would just move through and have a feeling and a thought and we just move on to the next moment. But you're able to take that and see like the layers of meaning on either side of it and then write a thing that can be talking about all of these interlaced and intersecting experiences that like are tied to one another. So I think that's my whole issue with like, what's the song about? Because like every time you pick anything the song's about, and you're always right. I mean, you know, you wrote it, but also you're picking one of the many things. I think reducing it to a single byline or whatever negates like one of the things that makes it so beautiful to me, which is this like layered depth of this turtles all the way down feeling. You
1: know? See, this is the problem about talking.
0: it's the whole dancing about architecture when you're trying
1: to
0: talk about.
1: Yeah, this is the whole, this is like the how language crushes the magic of ideas.
2: I will say like audio wise that one, like we had the arpeggio and the bass line and the drums, and I feel like we're just hanging out listening. That just became like a, oh, maybe this is like a world that we want
1: part
2: of this record to live in. You
1: once
2: know?
1: You got that, you started with the loop and then you did, like you were just messing around with the F-less B, right? That's
2: no,
1: an
2: no,
1: F-less
2: no, it's,
1: song,
2: no, no,
1: right?
2: No, it's all
1: sorry,
2: synth.
1: Fretless bass
2: songs. Yeah, I was just doing it all in the keys.
1: Oh, yeah,
2: remember?
1: You were.
2: Yeah.
1: Yeah.
2: I made that arpeggio on the matriarch and then. Anyway, yeah, we just got lost in this like groove and this breakbeat, and it just felt like, I don't know, we just had never made anything like it, and it felt like a new, like, oh, this is really resonating with me right now, and probably would not have resonated with me 5 years ago. Wow. Like, maybe this is something we need to be following.
1: Yeah.
2: Yeah.
0: Let's take a listen to it. It's Back Again here on World Cafe.

0: It's World Cafe with Sylvan Esso. It's back again from their new album, Owl Infinity. Amelia Meath and Nick Sandburn of Sylvan Esso are my guests. I'm Kaleo. It's World Cafe. Nick, am I hearing the bongos from Apache in that song?
1: It started there, but we had to replace it.
0: I don't want to blow up anyone's spot and get anyone in trouble because I know that the Incredible Bongo Band is not a cheap license.
1: Yeah, no, they were very expensive. So yeah, no, we had to redo it.
2: But you had the right idea.
0: It almost like I think he's really reversed it. It's interesting.
1: Well, it actually weirdly the limitation there though led to kind of a cool thing which we brought into a bunch of other parts of the record, which was like, you know, it's like okay, we can't clear this. So like, what about this? Do I love, and what about it? Like, how can we keep that and like go farther? And so finding a way to edit like bongos that felt similar, and then having our friend TJ Mayani, who drums on a bunch of songs on the record, come in and do something similar, but then do fills. Like it's like a full live take. So it's like you get this feeling, and that kind of unlocked this weird thing where it was like, oh, this feels like it's sampled, but then it's clearly a live drum. Every once in a while, like you are shown that it's not a sample,
0: right,
1: that it's like a live take. And so this like sense of like, I know this, but I don't know it.
0: Yeah.
1: And like, have I lived here or have I not lived here? I think something emotionally got unlocked by weirdly that like legal limitation of that one.
0: That's awesome. And,
1: yeah. Anyway.
0: Thing of sounds and voices is a sound. Like you have a song on this record where there is one instrument and it is you, Amelia. It's a ribbon, right?
2: Mm-hmm.
0: Tell me about this song, because this is cool, because it is just an a cappella layered, looped as a melody. What was the inspiration for that?
2: I was doing like an exercise in just kind of agreeing with any of the lyrics that appeared one morning, and this song arrived. And I was working in a song a day group with a bunch of other sweet people, which meant that I would like pretty normally kind of create the arrangement using my voice because it's the fastest thing that I have.
0: Yeah.
2: And we ended up keeping it mostly because Nick really liked it. And I think it is interesting.
0: So they're a little fight over keeping. What drew you to it?
1: I was like totally floored by that when she sent it to me. I think it's no one else could write that song. I think it's a utterly. It's one of those songs that like. She was literally just saying everything we'd been talking about the night before in three perfectly succinct verses that say so much about like the moment of where you're at in that moment and everything and the feeling of the future and the feeling of the past and just all like friendships coming and going and death and life. And it was so singular to her. And so honest and so without artifice that I couldn't stop listening to it. And I immediately was kind of like, can this please be a Sylvan Esso song? Because I kind of right away was like, well, there's no way I'm going to make that any better.
0: What do you do with perfection when it arrives in your arms?
1: Nothing else should happen. Like this is, it is perfect just as it is.
2: We messed with it a little. We tried to, but we also lost the file.
1: What? Oh yeah, we couldn't even mix it.
2: Yeah, we couldn't mix it.
1: It was from
2: because my computer died the next day, and so we only had like the voice memo that I had.
1: Yeah, the bounce of the thing. Yeah, yeah.
0: I want the audience to hear a little bit of it.
1: Yeah,
0: it's Ribbon from Sylvan Esso here on World Cafe.

0: It's World Cafe. That's Sylvanesso, a song from their new album out, Infinity. It's Ribbon. We're joined by Nick and Amelia from the band. I'm Kaleo. It's World Cafe. Ribbon, you know, there's some vulnerability in that. What would you describe the emotional through line of Hot Slob?
1: Oh, thank you so much for asking about Hot Slob.
0: I take it that's a genuine...
1: It is. Oh, okay. Yeah. No, it really is. What is...
0: What's the mantra of the person who's singing this song?
1: Oh, man. This one arrived really fast. And the mantra is 100% just saying hot slob over and over and over again. Hot slob. I wanted a song... A song that's like, it's not even, it is definitely a love song, but it's about feeling like an

0: mean?
1: For
0: like,
1: sure.
0: Like, even the opening line, like, is about how you started smoking again.
2: It's true. I am really talking about how I'm smoking cigs
1: did
2: on
1: you,
2: this record.
1: Did you not notice? Yeah, I was about to say, I think it pops up on 4 different songs.
2: It really
1: and
2: does.
1: I was like,
0: well, I think it's emblematic.
2: Yeah.
0: You know?
2: And I didn't expect to start smoking again.
1: And I had that hunch too, which was this is like something you did, and then you're like, to hell with it. We're going back to the cigs.
2: Yeah, it's really nice.
0: I think it feels very. It really ties into the title to me. It's like it's all one song, as the Neil Young would say. It's all one song.
2: Yeah.
1: Well, let's hear this all one song. It's Hot Slop from Sylvan Esso here on World Cafe. Smoke.

0: Catch the fever. Catch yourself hot slop. It's Silvanesso here on World Cafe, having a lot of fun with Nick and Amelia. I'm Kaleo. The new album is available now. It is called Out Infinity. Nick Sanborn, Amelia Meath, always a pleasure. Come back and see us whenever you want. Thanks for being here.
1: Thank you so much for having us.
0: Yeah. You got it. We're back in a minute with more World Cafe.

Well, that was fun. Welcome back to World Cafe. I'm Kaleo. Once again, thanks to Nick and Amelia from Sylvanesso. Ow Infinity, out now. One of my favorite records of the year. Hat tip to our producer, Miguel Perez, for his work on the session and video of that session up at worldcafe.org, or just find us on YouTube and subscribe. Back into music with Role Model. Here's High Hopes 3000.

0: We are 26 years into the 2000s, give or take. No, give or take. We're actually 26 years into the 2000s, and that might be the best riff of the century so far. Certainly the biggest. The White Stripes, Seven Nation Army, putting the wraps on this edition of The Cafe. 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

Ooh, things are feeling a little strange today. You're listening to World Cafe. Hey, I'm Kaleo. Maybe it's because I have the new song from Weezer that's called We Might As Well Be Strangers. We might as well be strangers. Something came along and changed us. Yeah, I guess that does feel kind of strange. But the rest of the hour is pretty normal. New music from Phoebe Bridgers' album Lost Weekend. A duo out of Nashville by the name of Abigail Rose and Weston Hunter, who went viral for this song, Betty's in the Band. And if things still feel a little strange, Black Crowes have your remedy. All of that and more coming up today on World Cafe. And we start with Violent Femmes from 1991. They flip this Culture Club song on its head. They sort of rearrange it, and it feels like a brand new song. It's Do You Really Want to Hurt Me on World Cafe.

Welcome one, welcome all. I'm Kaleo. It's World Cafe. I know Weezer has put out a lot of music in the last 31 years, but I didn't realize how prolific they were until I heard the conversation Raina had with Rivers Cuomo talking about their 20th album. Yeah, Gold Album is their 20th record. It's out now, and it's a very interesting conversation about learning to let go. You can hear it at worldcafe.org. Here is new music from Weezer. We might as well be strangers.

Very strange. Depeche Mode, Strange Love from Music for the Masses. Strange Days, title track from The Doors. And Weezer at the top from the gold album, We Might As Well Be Strangers. This is World Cafe. It feels like we're friends now. So here's something from Phoebe Bridgers' latest album, Lost Weekend. It's I Can't Wait. Baby.

Anniversary time for Yeah, Yeah, Yeah. Show Your Bones turns 20 this year from it, Gold Lion. Also, Phoebe Bridgers from her latest album, Lost Weekend, I Can't Wait. Into the archives for live performances from some great indie rock artists of the last decade or so. Stay close. It's World Cafe. Welcome back. It's World Cafe, and it's live from the archives. We're in the vault pulling out live recordings from bands and artists who have visited over the last 35 years. A few songs back, you heard Phoebe Bridgers with I Can't Wait. That's from her record Lost Weekend. One of the people heavily involved in making that album was Alex G, who a few years ago stopped by World Cafe and played my favorite song of his. From 2022, here's Alex G live from the archives with Runner.

0: I think the world's a better place when Bob Mould and Sugar are playing together, which means things have been pretty decent for a little bit. Sugar on their reunion tour, a lot of people getting the chance to see that band for the first time. From Copper Blue, you heard Changes. Pearl Jam from Gigaton, a track called Dance of the Clairvoyants before that. A few more songs to go. Stay close. It's World Cafe.
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Welcome back to World Cafe. And the story of this song is a couple of longtime Nashville musicians team up and then catch lightning in a bottle. The song went viral very quickly, and I think that means we're going to hear more from Abigail Rose and Weston Hunter working together. The song is called Betty's in the Band. It's new music on World Cafe.

0: 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And that puts the wraps on this edition of World Cafe. 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

A very pleasant good day to you. Bob Brown here. Time now for Blues After Hours. We come your way every week, and we just love playing the blues for you just the way you like them. In the first set, we have Irv Lyons Jr., Delana Gayle Bowen. We're going to start our program, though, with music from Calvin Owens. The tune is entitled Cherry Red. Sit back, relax, right at you, just the way you like them.

Wrapping up our set, Irv Lyons Jr., Fire Without a Flame, off the compact disc Sisters and Brothers. In front of Irv, you heard Delana Gail Bowen, Down to the River, off her compact disc Looking Back. We started Blues After Hours with music from Calvin Owens, Cherry Red, off his compact disc True Blue. Thanks for coming along and taking this bluesy ride. Bob Brown right here. Thank you for allowing us, or me, to come into your private places and enjoy a great hour of the blues. Coming, we have the Paul Butterfield Blues Band, but right now we have for you the Jimmy Rogers All-Stars Blues All Day Long.

That's music from Little Wit and Big Bo. I Got a Woman. In front of Little Wit, you heard the Paul Butterfield Blues Band, Blues with a Feeling. And in front of Paul Butterfield, you heard the Jimmy Rogers All-Stars, Blues All Day Long. Bob Brown right here. We're going to take a break, but on the other side, we have Butch Mudbone and Twice. That's good, so stay right there.

You're listening to Blues After Hours. Bob Brown here. Thank you for taking time and joining me on this great day for the blues. We have coming Butch Mudbone, but right now twice as good. I love you, baby.

Step Rado and the Zydeco Outlaws, the Creole Truth off the compact disc, Standing Room Only. Dr. John in front of that Let's Make a Better World. Johnny Shines and Robert Jr. Lockwood in front of Dr. John. Lonesome Whistle. You heard Butch Mudbone, Me and the Blues. And we started with Twice as Good. Bob Brown got the controls. Thank you for taking this time and joining me on this bluesy ride. We have right now Tracy Lee Nelson, My Baby Joanna.

That is Tracy Lee Nelson, My Baby Joanna, off the compact disc, Blues Loving Man. Bob Brown here. I'm a blues loving man, and I love playing the blues. Thank you for joining me on this great day for the blues. We're going to wrap our set with music from ZZ Hill. His tune is entitled Outside Thing. I want to invite you back next week. Same time, same place. We're going to cue it up, and we're going to do it all over again. Have a beautiful rest of the day. Here's ZZ Hill, Outside Thing.

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6: 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I am Byron Phoenix, guiding you on a musical journey through the underground. Weird times we're in, so I hope that the music is finding you in a good place. This is Soul Deluxe, you know what to do.

It's been a while since I've been in the studio. And it's always my great pleasure to bring you music. Especially in times going on right now. You just need to forget what's going on in the world. Tune it out. Even if it's for a split second. And this is why I do what I do for you. In the background, it is Change. Before this, Everything Is Recorded, featuring Sampha. And started things off with a remix from James Pants, Champler Fowl, and a group that I'm digging right now. After that was Ray Moore with Boss DR55. But let's get into this.

dropping a little remix on you from King Koya. That was Tom Tom Club. Genius of Love. Released back in 2001. Finally got my hands on a good copy of that. 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And on all the socials, Instagram, Facebook, Soul Deluxe. 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And if we haven't connected before, let's do that. Big up to everybody tuning in out of New York, checking in, California, Wisconsin, all over Arizona. 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

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As we dig deeper into the underground, we will start things off with Bilal Salam. Very interesting track. A bit all over the place behind the text, but it's like riding a bike. And to those of you who want music submitted to the show, you can contact me at souldeluxe@radiophoenix.org. Also, byron@radiophoenix.org is another way to get at me. And of course, through all the streaming sites, social sites, Facebook, Instagram, all Soul Deluxe. But let's get into this. Turn it up.

0: Are you like, I mean, did you have a pop moment? Did you have like a whole pop moment right there? You just literally went all around the world with these songs.
1: Wait a minute. He double messing with me because my son.
0: Look, this is not my playlist, y'all. This is your boy Cousin Ash's playlist. So y'all yell at him.
1: She messing with me because of my song selection.
0: What was that you just played?
1: Reg get to do it all the time.
0: What was that you just played, though?
1: That was Sweetie right there.
0: Don't nobody listen to her.
1: Reg get to do it all the time. You don't say nothing when Reg do it. So you say... No, I'm just trying to make sure we're defining all the roles right here tonight.
0: Okay.
1: All right.
0: Okay.
1: Reg play the music. Mm-hmm. Reg is the selector. I tell everybody in the city, if you want to get your music on, just give it to Reg. You can give it to me if you want to, but that's like giving the football player your homework. It ain't going to make it right.
0: One, why would you even tell them that? That's why you tell them to send it to the radio station.
1: That's your job.
0: Okay, but I'm just saying, though. That's why you shouldn't talk.
1: Things we talk about behind the mic. But ladies and gentlemen, let's get to it. It's been a long time. It's been a long time since we had my man on. We've been waiting to talk to him. We've been corresponding. You like that word right there?
0: There you go.
1: So it seems like my man is on a better mission. He's home. Ladies and gentlemen, he needs no introduction, but I will. The King of Fairbanks.
0: Mr. Coffee. Yeah. Mr. Starbucks.
1: Yeah. Starbucks is in the building. What's
0: Starbucks.
1: Happening?
2: Starbucks. Oh, man. You know, I can't call it, man. If I had your hand, I would cut mine off.
0: Aha. How you doing, man?
2: Man, you know what? I'm blessed, E. I'm blessed.
0: Oh, man, it's good to hear your voice, sir. Good to hear your voice.
2: I appreciate it. I appreciate what y'all doing for the culture, too, man. I appreciate it. And a lot of other people do, too, man. So
0: yes.
2: Just know that.
0: So what's been going on with you?
2: Man, you know, I've been in bondage. I've been in prison. You know, I've been in the system.
0: Yeah.
2: You know, I caught a dope case. Had to sit down for a little while. You know, but while I sat down, I strengthened my body, strengthened my mind. You know what I mean? And put some plans together, just trying to execute them and stay out the way.
0: Good.
1: Did it work?
2: Yeah, to perfection. Everybody standing around me, watching me, watch me put my plan together and watch me execute it.
0: Now, hold on a second. I know I'm going to college and I know I'm smart. So if you calling us right now, you know it's past them hours.
2: I'm halfway between where I was and home. So I can call. I got those type of privileges.
0: I know that's right.
1: Well, let a boss be a boss then if you're going to do it.
2: Oh, man, you know. I'm always on that boss type of time around here. So anywhere you put me, anywhere you take me, I'm thinking big. I'm making plays. I'm doing what I'm supposed to do.
0: Well, we've been getting your letters and all that good stuff. We appreciate you writing to us. We've been, you know what I'm saying, keeping you in rotation, making sure don't nobody forget about you.
2: Yeah, you know, I realize, you know, one of my nicknames is Mr. Clickbait. You know, the internet gonna keep me relevant whether I'm free or behind bars. So,
0: hey, if your fans are your fans, if your fans are your fans, they ain't going nowhere.
2: Yeah, you know, and you know what they say: thieves don't break into empty houses.
1: Thieves don't break into empty houses.
0: Well, you know, on that, you might want to take that back because we got a person over here who likes to break into houses if you leave your windows unlocked.
2: That sounds like a creeper.
1: Yes. Yes.
0: Oh, you know what? While Mr. Starbucks is on the phone, you know I got to ask him two important questions.
2: Please do.
0: Mr. Starbucks, and these are fun. These are fun questions. So we've been having this little debate on if there's a difference between a civilian. So basically, if there's a difference between a tattletale and a snitch.
2: There is a difference.
1: I know you've been listening. You've been waiting to weigh in.
2: Yeah, I definitely have. When you talking to a convict, man, even away from a convict, I just was raised a certain way. I'm cut from a different cloth. right? And there, I think that there is a difference, but to me, telling is telling. So a snitch is someone who engages in some type of acts, and when they get caught, they decide to point fingers at other people and not get in trouble by themselves.
0: Okay.
2: Right?
0: Okay.
2: And then there's tattletales like, who drunk all the Kool-Aid?
1: Hello.
2: It was him. Right?
1: Hello.
2: Who snuck out the house? It was him. Right? But you know what your mama tell you when you're a kid like that? Quit being a tattletale.
0: Facts.
2: Right? But here's how I look at it. If you're not a civilian and you do something in front of a civilian, then you should know better, because the civilian going to do what a civilian do is what? They're going to tell.
0: Yeah.
2: Now, the game got so blurry, things have got so blurry, that's a fine line now, because now you got people that ain't civilians that's going to kill.
0: Hmm.
2: So that's why I gracefully hung my jersey in the rafters, right? No smut on my name.
0: Mm-hmm.
2: And I come to realize I'm just old. I come from a different generation.
0: This
2: we
0: new
2: don't
0: generation
2: do no telling
0: different.
2: On this side.
0: This new generation is
2: if you
0: different.
2: Get in trouble, you get in trouble by yourself.
0: Facts.
2: Right?
0: Facts.
2: But Ash.
1: Listen.
2: You're a civilian.
1: I'm a civilian.
2: So guess what I'm not going to do? I'm not going to do nothing I'm not supposed to do around you.
0: Look,
2: you know, your personnel.
0: It's crazy because I was watching an interview today, a Cam Newton interview, and, you know, Ash, Cousin Ash is all for this whole tattletelling thing. If your dog is barking to come across my car, I'm telling. And he made the comment, he said, if you hit my car, I'm telling.
1: Yes.
0: You a snitch to her.
1: That's not a snitch. You can't put a snitch on. I'm a tattletale.
2: Yeah, you can't put a snitch jacket on a civilian.
1: Can't do it, because I'm not a part of it.
2: Can't put a snitch jacket on a civilian.
0: Now, you know Miss Intellect over here is coming in. Actually, the two things mean the same, but they are very different. They are very, very different. So, yes, I agree with Coffee. They are very different.
2: They different depending on what side of the line you're standing on.
0: Exactly.
2: Right?
0: Exactly.
1: Let me ask you a musical question.
2: Please do.
1: I like to ask you. So being from an artist on the outside, you know, catching the show and being at the shows and following the programs and everything and actually being at these events, now having to sit down and actually listen to these people's music as we play them here on the show, is there a different appreciation, or is a I can't wait to get home?
2: It's all of the above, man. It's the different appreciation because I'm a fan of the culture, right? Listening to other people, listening to other artists. Because when you're free, right, you listen as a fan, but also you listen it with competitive nature.
0: Mm.
2: So when I hear people like a Duck rhyme, or I hear people like a Bird Game rhyme, right? Like, for me, that motivates me, right? When I hear it, and it brings out the competitive edge, you know? And then there's sometimes you're going to hear people that's trash, right?
0: Mm-hmm.
2: So it's always the fine line, but it the appreciation for the culture and appreciation for people that are skilled and people that are actually represent the state of Alaska very well. For me, man, I feel pride. I feel a lot of pride. I feel happy, you know. But then also, I'm a purist. I've been hearing people that's been getting played, and their rhymes are AI. Their whole songs are AI, right? Now that make me feel a way, right? I'm like, man, why are they playing that music?
1: You can do that.
2: That's not the true art form. They're not writing that. They didn't even write the music. They didn't do nothing but have the AI put it together.
0: What's his name that created a whole album from, the whole album was AI. The whole album.
1: I
2: stay up to date on everything. I get the magazines. I get the information. You know, when you got kids as old as I got, they keep you tapped into pop culture. But that's really like a clout grab to see if they can do it. Right?
0: Uh-huh.
2: But what's going to happen is this. This is what's going to happen with AI music. You're going to lose the true artists. You're going to lose Jay-Z's. You'll never see a Jay-Z. You're going to lose artists like Prince. You're never going to see a Prince. You're never going to get a Michael Jackson. You know, you're never going to get these superstars and musicians. You're never going to get no more James Brown or Stevie Wonder.
0: Well,
2: you're
0: going
2: to get some AI.
0: We actually had a conversation a while back, and if I know you've been listening to stuff, so maybe you're familiar with it. So I was asking everybody, is there a difference if you are stuck on a word and you reference a rhyme book, just like any English person would reference a dictionary, if you get stuck on a word? Do you find that cheating?
2: That's a fine line.
0: Okay.
2: And that's a good question to ask.
0: I've gotten some yeses and some noes.
2: Being creative is what the word is, creative, right? But here's the thing. To not sound old and to sound relevant, right?
0: Mm-hmm.
2: I used to read dictionaries. People like, man, you speak very well. You're intelligent. I read dictionaries. I read the sources, right? But now it's a new day and age.
0: Right.
2: Kids use AI. Kids go to Google. I'm from a different generation.
0: But see,
2: it depends on who you ask.
0: My point when I was saying that was more so, if you write a whole rhyme, a whole 16 bars with the book, nah, that's I'm not feeling that. You know what I'm saying?
2: Yeah,
0: some creativity has to come into that.
2: Yeah, me neither. I'm not in no position right now to say no names or point no fingers at some people, but I got a really good ear.
0: Yeah.
2: And I heard a few different records that were played on your station that were definitely AI because they weren't the person.
1: That's where I was going with that.
2: Being Milli Vanilli. That's lip syncing, essentially.
0: AI is a fine line, period. I feel like AI is good for some things, but not what it's being used for right now as far as the music goes, because it takes away from the originality.
2: Listen, you're so right. Because listen, my people, I called them and they was just like, yo, I just seen a video with you rapping in jail. I was like, what? It was like, yeah, a whole video. You was in your jail uniform and you was rapping. I was like, what? Come to find out, it was AI. I gave my mans a verse before I got locked up, and he was expecting me to be home sooner than I was, but he couldn't wait, so he put a whole video together of me AI.
0: Well, tell him he got to pay you for it.
2: You know, I was about to shoot a cease and desist letter.
0: Now, I have one more important question for you
2: before
0: Mr. Ash gets to you. And we gotta ask you this question.
2: Go ahead.
0: You've been doing this music thing for a long time.
2: Yes, ma'am.
0: You've seen some come, you've seen some go.
2: Yeah.
0: Who are your top? What is your Mount Rushmore?
2: Well, here's what I'm gonna do. I'm gonna break it down for y'all in two different generations, right? So you want to talk about Mount Rushmore, I see people like Joker the Bell Bondsman, right? I watched him be a trailblazer, you know what I mean? He was the king of the cold call, you know what I mean? He still got ties to MTV, BET, et cetera, et cetera.
0: Yes.
2: Anywhere I travel in the country and they find out I'm from Alaska, they always say, man, you know that dude Joker the Bell Bondsman? And nobody ever spoke negatively on him either, so... And then I look at guys like Red Dot from Fairbanks, man.
0: Mm-hmm.
2: You got to look at their whole career as a whole, what they've done for the culture. Josh Boots, I feel like as far as lyricists and being one of the most skilled is Boots. Like, you know what I mean?
0: Mm-hmm.
2: You only have four around Mushmore, but if you go from that generation, I got to put myself on there. I got a music career that's lasted over 20 years. I got several albums. I've been all over the country on national tours, right?
0: Yeah.
2: And so then you go to the next generation, right? And I respect the music. I listen to their albums. I see their shows. Duck. You got to look at Duck the way that he carries himself.
0: Of course.
2: Right? And how he puts on for the entire state, right?
0: Yep.
2: I talk about Bishop Slice. Slice travels all over the country, right? And the way he puts on for the state, right? I'm going to put my street by side, but people like Tay, Tay Tarantino,
0: yeah,
2: right? I see the things that he's been able to accomplish. I can't take those things away from him. You know, and as far as in that fourth spot in the second generation, that's really up for grabs, man. But I'm not going to, you know what I'm going to tell you? Man, Muldew Manny had a run, bro.
0: Oh, man.
2: And I remember because we was all locked up. So there was no Bay, there was no UNDB, there was no K for real, there was no Duck, there was no Starbucks. There was Muldew Manny. And I remember listening to him on the radio, and I was like, who is this dude? This dude's energy is infectious. But his run for that 2.5 years, him and Miss Bossy, they was doing a lot of shows. They was doing a lot of stuff. And when you guys played Muldew Manny's music back, and I was listening, I said, man, I didn't realize how much he rhymed out of a left-hand pocket. Right, but he was good and he was skilled at it. It's hard to rhyme out of a left-hand pocket. So that's my Mount Rushmore. I break them into different generations. You know what I mean?
0: I like how you did that.
2: You know, and that's how I see it. But at the end of the day, when I hear you guys talk about it, what it does is it inspires me, right? It motivates me, but it also lets me know that now Alaska has enough lineage and legacy in hip hop to where you can start talking about around Mount Rushmore.
1: Listening to it in there from being out here, is there any artist that you would like, yeah, I want to work with them when I get out?
2: Oh man, I'm a fan of Bird. I couldn't get with him and Ish before I had to go sit down.
0: Shout out to Bird.
1: He listening.
2: Who else am I a fan of? And I'm a fan of Ski Team Treasy and Huna. I couldn't get with them before I sat down.
0: Huna's dope.
2: Who else? I like the Big Fish, man. Tell Ish I said what's up, man. You know, I listen. So when you guys play the records, but there's also artists I know about that y'all don't be playing, but that's those artists' fault. They need to start getting their music to y'all.
0: Now I want to ask one more question.
2: Go ahead.
0: The Hip Hop Awards are going to be coming back.
2: Yeah.
0: How would you like to see that process go as far as the voting, see, like with the fans and all that kind of stuff? Like
2: the fans are always important, but I think what you got to do is get a foundation. You got to get people like on a board. Right, you got to get people that and have to fit criteria. You know, have you put out a project, a song, or a video this year? Have you been doing shows? And what is the criteria that needs to be met for you to be considered for nomination in different categories? The Hip Hop Awards is still young. The hip hop culture in the state of Alaska is still young. But in order for the Hip Hop Awards to have the merit that it should have, you got to get 4 or 5 people that really listen to the music, that really go to the shows, and are knowledgeable of the artist and knowledgeable of the culture, and that will add the credibility that it deserves.
0: All right.
1: So, all the rappers that I knocked out this year, they can't be nominated, right? That what you're telling me, right?
2: Yeah, listen, and I've been meaning to tell you, because I heard you. You said you was like 70-something and 80-something. Oh, you was putting up Floyd numbers.
1: And wait till you come up here. The lights are bright.
2: I'm coming, Ash. I'm coming.
0: He's coming for you. He's coming for you.
2: You're going to get some squiggly lines on that undefeated side. Because that's what I come from. I come from going to the radio station, live on the air, freestyling. I got the video footage. But I'm gonna keep it real true to form like Muldew Manny. Y'all not gonna sucker punch me with no garbage beats. I'm gonna tell y'all what I want y'all to spin. Reg, I love you, but you're not finna hit me with no okie doke.
1: I remember that one.
0: Oh man. So when can the world expect to see your face again, sir?
2: You know what? I gotta stay down. I gotta stay focused. Mm-hmm. I still got some things that I need to accomplish with my plan. The most important thing for me to do is get out, get back to work, and reestablishing healthy bonds and relationship with my children.
0: Good job.
2: You know, I have a lot of children. I'm used to their father not being around, right? And since I've been gone, my legacy been under attack, and my legacy is my children. So I got to get back and get that refocused. But you better believe there's some things I'm going to address. I'll do that in due time. I don't do a lot of yelling, screaming, and cussing. We don't do none of that where I come from. I'm about my business. So when you see me, you'll know I'm going to come bearing gifts, and I'm going to come with material, music, and I'm also going to come to freestyle on that radio station so I can show Ash what a defeat look like.
1: Listen, and I'm going to talk to you like this because I know you've been listening. Look, you said I'm knocking out the young. I'm knocking out the veterans. I'm knocking out the amateurs. Look, they're not even going the distance no more, man.
2: Hey, listen, I was listening. But I would tell you like this. You messing with a heavyweight, Ash. World class.
1: Let's go, man. I'm 185 and strong. Let's go.
0: 185. Oh,
1: man, I'm 185.
2: I'm 265 right now. I'm trying to get out to about 245. But...
1: I'm 185. Nobody my age, my life,
0: Mr. Coffee, you feel free. Feel free to call in anytime you want to, sir.
2: Yeah, man, I plan to. Here, one second. Well, he stopped talking for that intercom. But yeah, man, I appreciate y'all. Ash, I appreciate your correspondence, man.
1: Yes, sir.
2: Now keep doing what you do. Keep doing what you do. Veggie, man, I hope that you realize every time that you look in the mirror, man, that you are a pillar of the community and a pillar of the hip-hop culture. That's important. We need that. Don't let people discourage you from doing the hip-hop award. And here's the thing. When you're a leader, man, you're going to always take ridicule. That comes from territory. But before I sign off, man, there's two things I want to do. One thing, if you guys got people behind these walls, don't forget about them. But also, man, push a hard line, especially for minorities. This Alaska prison system is definitely not doing anything to rehabilitate minority. They're keeping people down. They're stripping us of our culture, right? And they're doing it in a systemic way. So your NAACPs, I want to challenge you. Your Alaska Black Caucuses, I want to challenge you. The leaders of those places, the House representatives, your senators, you really need to dig into DOC, the programs they got us doing. They're only depicting black and brown people like we the only ones that commit crime. They outdated, 30 years old. They teach, you know what I mean? And if you look at Alaska across the board, we got the second highest recidivism rate in the country. You got a parole board that denies 79% of the people that go in front of it. But 60-something percent of people is coming back. Then what is Alaska doing? Alaska DOC really doing to rehabilitate anybody and protect the community? They're not. It's a numbers game. Everybody that they got in here, they keep the ratio up so they can hire more COs and get more funding. But long story short, man, your community leaders, like I said, your NAACPs, Alaska Black Caucuses, y'all need to go in there and make contact with the minorities, the blacks and the neighbors and the Usos. You need to get in Goose Creek. You need to get in Palmer. You need to go in there and talk to them and provide them with resources because them people ain't doing it. So pass that. Everybody locked down. Shout out to everybody in Goose Creek. I get down with. You know who you are. Suave, what's up with you? Rail Williams, you know what's up. Feel me? Everybody locked down to AJ. Zeebo, you know what I mean? My nephew, Guap, Boo, Draco, everybody know, you know, Versace. Y'all know how I get down. Tell them what it is, man.
0: This is Big Bucks,
2: no whammies. I appreciate y'all. You're always going to keep it thorough. You're always going to keep it 100.
1: Listen, That was a lot of names you said right there. And some of them people, all you want all them people to get out?
2: You know what? Everybody I name, I want to see it free.
1: Okay, all right. Because me and E was having this discussion. Me and E was having this discussion earlier, and she was like, yeah, free them people. I was like, you can't free everybody.
2: You can't free everybody.
0: You can't free, no. Listen, some people.
2: I'm not going to tell you that lie.
0: Some people ain't meant to be free.
2: I was in there with some real killers. I was in there with some real weirdo killers, too. I'm like, man, they can't never let him out.
0: Hey, Bucks, your boy's eyes just got real wide.
1: Keep him in there. You know what I mean?
2: I walked up the stairs one day to the top of the tier, and there was about six guys lined up. And I looked at them, and I said, what is this, murderer's row?
0: Oh,
2: it was all murderers.
0: Dang.
2: And I said, you know what? I got to go home.
1: I got to go.
0: It's time to go. Starbucks, so, good to hear from you, sir.
2: I appreciate y'all, man. Keep doing what y'all do, man.
1: Appreciate you taking the time.
2: Oh, man, appreciate y'all having me. I'm coming, Ash.
1: All right.
2: I'm coming.
0: Hey, when you get some more music, you know where to send it.
2: Oh, man, you know, you going to see it. You will see it and hear it before you see me. Watch. Bet.
1: Well, man. Good. I'm about to go into the mix right now. 90.3 KNBA. Mr. Starbucks is on the line.
2: Yeah.
1: And this is what we do, man. 90.3 KNBA. I am, she is, we are. And together we are the Friday Night Mix here on KNBA. Let's get it. Hey, Bucks, let's play a little music, man.
2: Please do.
1: 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Starbucks moment.
0: Hey.
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2: 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Just open your ears, and off we go. 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
6: Live from NPR News in Washington, I'm Windsor Johnston. President Trump is in Ireland this weekend. He started off his two-day trip with the country's prime minister. During those discussions, Trump was asked about the drone attack that forced Saudi Arabia to shut down its east-west oil pipeline near the Persian Gulf. Trump said Iran was most likely responsible.
7: Well, I think they are. Probably they are. They're, you know, they're on the balls of their feet right now, but I think they are. They've been in charge of that for a while. We've had discussions.
6: Trump is also scheduled to hold talks with Irish President Catherine Connolly. The Saudi pipeline had become a key alternative for moving oil around the Strait of Hormuz, where shipping has been disrupted for months. Its shutdown could add even more pressure to energy prices. Stocks on Wall Street, for the most part, fell this week as energy prices soared. NPR's Scott Horsley reports a market rally on Friday wasn't enough to reverse losses earlier in the week.
8: An escalation of the U.S. war with Iran pushed crude oil prices higher. Retail gasoline prices in the U.S. jumped about 15 cents a gallon during the week, while the price of diesel fuel topped $6 a gallon for the first time ever. Rising energy prices are keeping inflation elevated. Consumer prices in August were up 3.4% from a year ago. Friday's inflation report left investors more confident. The Federal Reserve will raise interest rates when policymakers meet next week. Stocks rose on Friday, but for the week, the NASDAQ lost 0.2%. The S&P 500 index fell 0.8%, and the Dow Jones Industrial Average tumbled 1.6%. Scott Horsley, NPR News, Washington.
6: India is hosting the BRICS summit this weekend with the presidents of Russia, China, and Iran. The multi-country group is looking to give voice to emerging economies to counter the West. But as NPR's Omkar Kandikar reports, it's been a mixed record.
9: The BRICS acronym stands for its founder countries: Brazil, Russia, India, China, and South Korea. But today it has expanded to include nearly a dozen countries and represents around half the world's population. The bloc was created in 2009 to collaborate on political, economic, and security issues. But analysts say their internal rivalries and differences on the recent wars in Ukraine and Iran have stymied progress. One thing they do agree on: reducing dependence on the US dollar for trade. And this year, India plans to push for a special BRICS currency. President Trump has previously threatened 100% tariffs if they try to replace the dollar. The White House hasn't commented on this year's summit yet. Omkar Khandekar, NPR News, New Delhi.
6: It's NPR. The CIA has declassified several dozen presidential briefing documents to mark the 25th anniversary of the September 11th terrorist attacks. The records detail intelligence gathered about Osama bin Laden and al-Qaeda in the years before the hijackings. They trace how CIA analysts' understanding of al-Qaeda evolved and how they warned about bin Laden's plans for the attack. CIA Director John Ratcliffe called the release an act of exceptional transparency. A British museum has removed an ancient Egyptian mummy from public display in order, it says, to respect the wishes of the dead. Vicky Barker reports from London.
3: The high-status Egyptian woman named Asru had been on display in Manchester Museum since 1825, when its layered linen wrappings were peeled away, revealing the mummified body beneath. But now the 2,500-year-old remains have been moved into storage, with museum managers saying the removal, quote, aligns most closely with what we understand about her own wishes. The Pitt Rivers Anthropological Museum in Oxford removed all human remains from its displays 6 years ago. And this week, it announced it's returning the bones of dozens of indigenous Naga people to their ancestral homes in India and Myanmar. For NPR News, I'm Vicky Barker in London.
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3: Live from NPR News in Washington, I'm Windsor Johnston. The U.S. national anthem played as President Trump arrived at Dublin Airport this morning for a two-day visit to Ireland. Trump began his trip with a meeting with the Irish Prime Minister, then spoke to a group of American and Irish business leaders. During his remarks, the president said he would love to see Ireland and Northern Ireland unified, calling it a great thing. But he also acknowledged the political sensitivity of the question.
4: I gave a nice answer, I think. We'll read about it tomorrow. You know? That's one of those questions where no matter what you say, no matter how well you say it, there's no good answer, right? There are about four or five. I could tell you some other ones, but I'm not going to get you started.
3: Northern Ireland remains part of the United Kingdom. Under the Good Friday Agreement, that can change only if a majority of voters there support reunification. Trump will later travel to his golf resort in Doonbeg, which is hosting the Irish Open this weekend. Saudi Arabia says it has shut down a major oil pipeline after it was attacked by drones on Friday. NPR's Hadil Al-Shalchi reports the move puts another vital oil shipping route at risk as Iran continues to block the Strait of Hormuz.
5: Saudi Arabia's foreign ministry said the drones were launched from Iraq and targeted the east-west pipeline in the areas around Riyadh and Medina. It said that the attacks resulted in injuries and damage to the pipeline. The Iraqi prime minister ordered an investigation. On Friday, the Houthis captured a strategic island in the Bab el-Mandeb Strait at the entrance of the Red Sea. The rebel group has been fighting Yemeni government forces, which are backed by Saudi Arabia, and it controls most of Yemen's north and capital. The Houthis have been attacking Saudi oil tankers moving through Bab el-Mandeb, which is a vital shipping channel near the Red Sea. Hadil Al-Shalchi, NPR News, Istanbul.
3: A new study finds that laws requiring age restrictions on social media apps are not effective. NPR's Ritu Chatterjee reports the research appears in JAMA Network Open.
6: Researchers looked at nearly 40 published studies on the effectiveness of various social media-related legislations across the world and the United States. In the U.S., two-thirds of 11- and 12-year-olds use social media despite a minimum age requirement of 13. Study author Dr. Jason Nagata is a pediatrician at the University of California, San Francisco. He says age verification is crucial to protecting minors from the harms of social media.
7: Because a lot of other strategies are really dependent on the fact that we can identify underage or minor users.
6: He says social media companies are already using sophisticated algorithms for targeted content, and they could also use them for age verification of minors. Ritu Chatterjee, NPR News.
3: It's NPR. American tennis player Ben Shelton has advanced to the U.S. Open men's singles final. NPR's Becky Sullivan reports he won in four sets over fellow American Francis Tiafoe.
8: Friday's semifinal between Shelton and Tiafoe was plenty anticipated because both players are American men. No American man has won any Grand Slam singles title since Andy Roddick last won the U.S. Open back in 2003. But the semifinal was history for another reason. Both players are Black Americans. Tiafoe is the Maryland-born son of immigrants from Sierra Leone. Shelton is mixed race. His dad, Brian, who's also his coach, is Black. No Black man had reached the U.S. Open singles final since Arthur Ashe more than half a century ago. This will be Shelton's first appearance in any Grand Slam final. He's 23. He will face Alexander Zverev, the German who won the French Open earlier this summer. The match is set to start at 2 p.m. Eastern Time Sunday. Becky Sullivan, NPR News.
3: Diesel prices in the U.S. have reached another record high as the war with Iran continues to disrupt global fuel supplies. According to AAA, the price for a gallon of diesel is $6.16 a gallon. That's up 28 cents in the past week. The surge could push up the cost of everyday goods because diesel powers much of the nation's freight and delivery network. Some businesses are already passing those higher costs on to consumers through added fees. A year ago, diesel was averaging about $3.70 per gallon. I'm Windsor Johnston, NPR News in Washington.
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Yeah, she hugged me tight, didn't breathe for a while. Could have died right then with a big old smile. But you know things change like it's all for naught. Where she kissed my cheek, I still feel the spot. I still feel the spot.

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4: Live from NPR News in Washington, I'm Windsor Johnston. President Trump is in Ireland for a two-day visit where he met today with the country's prime minister. NPR's Franco Ordonez reports Trump said he would like to see Northern Ireland reunified with the Republic of Ireland.
5: During a cordial meeting with the Taoiseach, where both sides touted the long working relationship, President Trump waded into some sensitive political waters, saying he'd like to see Ireland unified.
6: I don't want to cause any problems, but I will tell you, I'd love to see it unified.
5: Reunification would involve putting a vote to the people. Northern Ireland's status spurred decades of violence, known as the Troubles, ending with the 1998 Good Friday Agreement. Reunification would also present practical challenges of combining two different economic and political systems.
6: I think it would be a great feather in everybody's cap if that happened. It's going to happen eventually.
5: Previous U.S. presidents have largely avoided wading into the Irish unity debate. Franco Ordonez, NPR News, Dublin.
4: The president has promised gas prices will come down after the midterm elections. He blames the war with Iran for the increase, but has not explained what would bring prices down. Americans are feeling the effects, even if they're not filling up their cars. Diesel powers the machinery used to grow food and move goods across the country. Jason Kurtz is a farmer in Forest City, Missouri.
7: We have to harvest. We have to run the machines. We have to use the diesel. So bottom line is it cuts into our bottom line.
4: And that cost keeps climbing. The national average for diesel reached another record high today of more than $6.16 a gallon. According to AAA, that's up more than 10 cents since yesterday and nearly $2.46 from a year ago. Manufacturers are looking for ways to operate more efficiently without sacrificing quality. NPR's Andrea Hsu reports some are turning to artificial intelligence to help them do it.
8: At a GE appliances plant in Northwest Georgia, Director of Manufacturing Operations Tony Gabbert points to an AI-powered camera system on an assembly line. It's been trained to look for errors and shut the line down if it finds one, like the wrong part on an oven.
9: The quicker we know what the problem is, the quicker we can fix it.
8: GE Appliances is also using AI to sift through millions of lines of data to detect anomalies before they become problems. If a motor is running hot, they can schedule a repair to avoid an unexpected breakdown. So far, the introduction of AI and other advanced technology has not led to job cuts. In fact, the Georgia plant added 600 jobs as part of a recent expansion. Andrea Hsu, NPR News.
4: This is NPR. North Korea has launched multiple missiles into the sea following U.S., South Korean, and Japanese joint military exercises. NPR's Anthony Kuhn reports from Seoul that it's the fourth such launch since early last month.
10: South Korea's Joint Chiefs of Staff say the short-range ballistic missiles were launched from the east coast town of Wonsan and flew eastward some 250 miles into the sea. South Korea's National Security Office held an emergency meeting to discuss the launch and criticized it as a violation of UN Security Council resolutions. The launch comes a day after the U.S., South Korea, and Japan wrapped up joint drills, which North Korea called provocative and warned would trigger unspecified countermeasures. Last month, President Trump ordered U.S.-South Korean joint drills shortened in an apparent attempt to restart diplomacy with North Korea, but Pyongyang dismissed the move as insufficient. Anthony Kuhn, NPR News, Seoul.
4: The CIA has declassified several dozen presidential briefing documents to mark the 25th anniversary of the September 11th terrorist attacks. The records detail intelligence gathered about Osama bin Laden and al-Qaeda in the years before the hijackings. They trace how CIA analysts' understanding of al-Qaeda evolved and how they warned about bin Laden's plans for an attack. CIA Director John Ratcliffe called the release an act of exceptional transparency. This is NPR News in Washington.
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Recent gyno guest, Artson and She Rose, the husband and wife duo of the You and I. She Rose, of course, is also the founder of the She Rose Collective, where she works alongside other indigenous creators throughout Turtle Island, including Crystal Lightning, who you might recall is responsible for the fun off-Broadway remake of Bear Grease. I'm Brett Mabee. That's Mission from the I and You debut album from the duo, getting us into this hour on the mainstream. Nyawiskano, I'm thankful you're well, and as always, I'm coming to you from the Seneca Nation's beautiful Allegheny Territory, just about an hour south of Buffalo, New York. And if you're tuning in for the first time right now, welcome. Pull up a chair. You're going to walk away with relationships to new songs that'll keep you coming back for more. There's a lot of music that's being put out daily in this postmodern digital age, and sometimes we need a little help cutting through the fluff. And I love what I get to do as we get the opportunity to reimagine a mainstream music scene. Which reminds me, we're going to be hearing from the likes of the Houseplants and Cold War Kids before this half is through. I want to introduce the title track from Beth Orton's latest release. We'll also be hearing from the Mavericks in this block, and right now, it's Irish singer-songwriter Devin Gilfillian and his Black Dog Rabbit Hole, released June 26 as a part of the Time Will Tell album. You ought to sing along with this great track that I submit for your consideration and approval on the mainstream.

Pilots and their single Lavish today, bringing that first block to an end. Earlier in the set, we heard Adrian Sutherland's My Rebel Spirit, a single released in 2024 and keeping it in that year. We also heard the Mavericks, and from Devin Gilfillian's newest release, Time Will Tell, it was Black Dog Rabbit Hole that we got into the rotation for the first time this hour. I'm Brett Mabee. Of course, you probably already know that, but as always, I do like to remind you that you're invited to stick around for the entire time. But if you can't, check out mainstreamradio.net, where you can listen to the digital archive 24/7. 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Check out some of the other projects associated with Turtle Island Tunes Full Moon Radio. As we continue on with the hour, Yaki classical guitarist Gabriel Ayala. Later on, it's Julian Taylor and Allison Russell teaming up for a great track that they put out a few years back. The latest from Beth Orton. We'll also hear from The Damn Truth, music from Spill Tab, and this one from Cold War Kids. They're currently promoting the 10-year anniversary deluxe edition of Robbers and Cowards, which means that they've officially been putting out music for 20 years now. Right now, turn it up with their latest single, There Goes the Night, a track recorded during those sessions, but only seen the light of day now. I'll be back with you before you know it. Enjoy your listening on the mainstream. Masaranon da Jates.

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I'm Brett Mabee, and as we get back into the music, a shout-out to friends of the KTIP family in and around North Shore, Minnesota, including those in Gunflint Lake, Grand Portage as well, tuning in on 90.7, 90.1, and 89.1 FM. 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I'll be back after a track from Thundercat. We'll also be hearing from Jemez Pueblo member Adrian Wall. But right now, we're heading up to the north with the one and only Julian Taylor, who is continuing to ride a huge wave throughout 2026, as he's a part of the Peterborough Music Fest lineup alongside Dwayne Gretzky and Trans-Canada Highwaymen. He's also performing at the Canadian Folk Music Awards, Tall Pines Music and Arts Festival, just to name a few. Right now, teaming up with Allison Russell back in 2024, enjoy their Pathways, and don't go anywhere. I'll be back with you one last time today on The Mainstream.

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Remember, we're in this together. Let's just

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2: 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I don't wanna make me another woman gone. I lost her to the night when

0: Thundercat and Lil Yachty with I Did This to Myself from Thundercat's latest release, Distracted, on the mainstream. We also heard Spilled Tab's Paranoia featuring Boy Life. Earlier in the set, we heard a different kind of groove with Adrian Wall and Julian Taylor and Allison Russell. I do have one final block for you, and that includes a new track for the rotation. But before going any further, I give you the utmost thanks and welcome you back anytime. Again, check your local listings or catch me on the many live streams, including mainstreamradio.net, where you can experience the Full Moon Radio, or nv1.org, the home for Native Voice One, Native American Radio Network. In the final block is Cosmically Shauna, featuring Olivia Komachi, a.k.a. Liv the Artist, the talented Oto and Comanche singer-songwriter. Right now, it's Beth Orton's The Above Ground title track from her 9th studio album released June 26. Consider this track for your listening pleasure as we part ways on the mainstream. Be good to yourself and each other.
1: I'm irreversible, it's grief. 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

0: Gratitude. The quality of being thankful. I am grateful for the opportunity to live another day. I am grateful for my eyes that have opened, for my lungs that are breathing, and for my healthy body that is the vessel for my spirit to shine through. I am grateful to the Creator for the life of abundance that they are assisting me in creating. I make intentional time daily to root in this abundance and the frequency of gratitude. I am grateful for my freedom to be uniquely me. I appreciate the universe for the way she constantly aligns me with circumstances that connect with who I am. I know that I am rewarded for always aligning with my authentic self. I am grateful for my friends, for my family, and for my loved ones. I know that I get to choose who I surround myself with, and I always choose people who love me and encourage me to be the best version of myself. I am grateful for my ability to grow, adapt, evolve, and heal each and every day. I know that each day I rise, I have an opportunity to be a more complete version of myself. I take time to work on myself each and every day. I love the me that I am as I work to create the me of my dreams. I am grateful for my awareness in this knowing. Gratitude. The quality of being thankful.
1: What's up? This is Bear Witness. And this is Tool Men. We are the Hallucination. And you're listening to Native Voice One.

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0: Maya, this is Ben Hawkinson Jr. from Kodiak Island, Alaska. 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

like dissatisfaction. Don't care what you do.

Legendary actor Morgan Freeman's getting ready to put out his first blues album, and he's doing it in great fashion. It's a 100-year retrospective of the blues, told through orchestral arrangements, Delta recordings, and of course, Morgan Freeman's own narration. Be on the lookout for the August 7th Morgan Freeman's Symphonic Blues Experience. To get you excited about the album, and featuring the likes of Taj Mahal, Jimmy Kennard, and Steve Potts, that's Death Letter Blues from the late great Sun House, getting us into this hour on the mainstream. Now a Skynote. I'm Brett Mabee, and as I do 7 days a week, 3 hours a day, I'm excited to have some fun with you. So as always, pull up a chair and get your best listening ears on, and the more the merrier. So invite your coworker or your colleague or friend to enjoy some music together with us this hour. Before we part ways, one from Edward Sharpe and the Magnetic Zeros frontman Alex Ebert. I also have tunes from Prince, Cy Montero, one from Alleluia's debut album that will be getting into the rotation for the first time this hour. Also a recent track from the Mountain Goats, Matawayuhi and Black Belt Eagle Scout, but not before our first new edition, which comes to us from Evan Mast, a.k.a. Evax. This is one of the standout tracks of his Just Like Fire. And for your consideration and approval, enjoy Say, and don't go anywhere. I'll be right back on the mainstream.

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Desiree featuring Emmanuel John with Macho today on the mainstream. We also heard Mato Ayuhi and Black Belt Eagle Scouts 2023 collaboration Ketchup Potato Chips. And for the first time in the rotation, it was Evax's Say from his newest album, Just Like Fire. A nice warm atmospheric track to keep us going throughout this hour's broadcast. Hey, I'm Brett Mabee, and I love hearing from listeners, so feel free to reach out to me any time of day. 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Box 252, Salamanca, New York, 14779. The no twist before this half is through. Later on, music from Valerie June, the latest from Aluya. Also, Burnstick and Willie Nelson will help to round out the hour. As we get ready to wind down the first half, this one comes to us from the Mountain Goat's 24th studio album, Days. Be on the lookout for the August 7th Cade Mean Dawn Records release. Full of a lot of fun humor. Turn it up with Shallow Grave on the mainstream.

the halfway point of this hour's broadcast, a shout-out to friends who are dialed into K216CU, part of the KUNM family, dialed in on 91.9 FM in and around Cuba, New Mexico. 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So head on over to the Apple app or Google Play Store, type in Native Voice One, and you have this and all of the great offerings of Native Voice One wherever you go. We have a little bit more time together. I'll squeeze one in from Prince in this block. Also some Interpol, and looking ahead, The Hallucination and Saul Williams. But right now we're going to kick things off with Ray Chen, the Orlando-raised indie folk artist who records as Tofu Smell. Their early catalog was recorded entirely in a bedroom, and it's a great reminder that you can get your tracks in, even if they're not recorded in a multi-million-dollar studio. But I'll save that for another time. Right now, from the All My Time album, enjoy Honey, and don't go anywhere. Plenty more great listening on the mainstream. Sadanet gado, haitkwa sadantios. Have some fun and give a good ear. Mm-hmm.

to pose, See Out Loud. From This Mirror Weighs a Ton, and See Out Loud today on the mainstream. We also heard Prince, Valerie June, Tofu Smell, just a few of the standouts from this hour's amazing playlist. And I do have just a little bit more for you, but unfortunately this is the last time that I'm checking in as I'm getting ready to step out of the studio. I'd stay here all day every day if I could, but as it is, I've got to step out and I'm hoping you'll join me again sooner than later. And as always, to have the mainstream carried on your favorite local airwaves, you can reach out to Nola Daves Moses, the distribution director at Native Voice One. Drop her a line at nola@nv1.org. Jason and Nadia Bernstick, the husband and wife duo, coming up before this block is through. I'll also get in some Willie Nelson, but right now, and in a slightly different gear, this one is a standout track from Aaliyah's 2026 debut album Zero. Cairo FM came out June 26th as a part of the album rollout, and for your consideration, let me know what you think about this newest addition onto the mainstream.

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violence will not harm you, what to fight and what to report. Build relations within your society merely to survive or eagerly to prosper. Step back to step forward. Hold tight or let go. The decisions to make in instances without choice. Your own emotions may surprise you. Things may not always go as planned. Some truths are cliche. Discernment and nuanced judgment. Solid reasoning. Willful abandon. You will find yourself in love. You will lose yourself in passion. Work to find yourself again. You'll be forced to reckon with survival. You may find weapons, crutches, props, useful. You'll sing and dance. You'll discover instruments, varied means of communication. You may seek escape. You may depend greatly on outside forces. You may seek amends. You may find strength in prayer and meditation. You may build dependencies. You may choose a desire to belong. You may not have a sense of life's deceptions. You must develop means of questioning each song. Intuitive grace in space. Death is a conspiracy. Violence is reality. Love is in development. It can hold, contract, expand, adapt, take other shapes, laugh in your face. Clumsy with grace. Death is a conspiracy. Religious hypocrisy. In the spirit of modesty, we are forever.

0: but I'm here when I disappear.
1: Saul Williams' first solo album arrives 7 years after his last project. Be on the lookout for the August 28th Leap Life Relief, an album that features a number of incredible collaborators, including, but not limited to, Kamasi Washington, Georgia Ann Muldrow, and Robert Del Naja of Massive Attack. Featuring more Mother, that's Conspiracy, a sneak peek of the album getting us into this hour today on the mainstream. Nyawas Kanakagwego, Brett Maybe Nick Yasso, Nonko here in the mainstream studio. And as I do 7 days a week, 3 hours a day, I cordially invite you to stick around as we reimagine a mainstream music scene. We'll be trotting the globe, shining a spotlight on the hardworking and underrepresented indigenous artists of Turtle Island, like Elisipi, the Dad, the legendary R. Carlos Nakai, a player of the Native American flute, and somebody who has so much prestige that a common tablature system is even named after him. More details before too long. Travis Bolton this block, as is one from Mike Green, but our first new edition of the hour is the May 28th release from Love Spells. Released through Love Spells LLC and RCA Records, for your consideration and approval, enjoy this sensual, intimate, slow burn. It's Keep It To Yourself that we're getting into the mainstream rotation right about now. Enjoy.

Peace and blessings. This is Mwalim, the Funky Professor, and you're listening to Native Voice One, the Native American Radio Network.

0: from Texas rocker Travis Bolt's newest album, Burning Bridges. It's Blues at My Funeral on the Mainstream. In that set, we also heard Mike Green's Bug, and it was Love Spell's Keep It to Yourself that we got into the rotation for the first time this hour. I'm Brett Mabee. Once again, Nyawoi Scano, I'm always thankful you're well, and I hope you have the best possible day. And if you need a quick pick-me-up, you've made it to the right place. But if you want to dive into a world of indigenous music that'll keep you going 24/7, head on over to the Full Moon Radio, or the Soy Caught with Benotot, like I like to call it. 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Type in Full Moon, and you got the whole Soy Caught with Benotot right there for you to enjoy. 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Turn it up and sing along with this one from Fly Anakin, and looking ahead into the hour, American Authors and Roses, one from Jake Blount and Molly Obomswin, a new one to get into the library from the Tubbs, but getting back to business right now, featuring Quay, Chris, and Domo Genesis. Once again, it's Fly Anakin's Bloodletting from The Forever Dream Night Shift. I'll be back in just a few. You're listening to The Mainstream.
1: Yeah. Okay, yeah.

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So how could I explain this? If they weren't here, would we

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Dreams of peace for the deceased in the Marine Corps. Our co-talkers helped the U.S. win in victory. Officially recognized, our lives live in history. Make every spirit get lifted from the floor. Those enlisted in the Corps.

0: distinction.
1: Oh,

If you're just now joining the listening, you're tuned into the mainstream, and we're already at the halfway point of this hour's broadcast. And as always, a special thank you to you for spending some time with me here today. And if you tell your friends and family how much you enjoy the show and you haven't gotten on their nerves yet, I thank you so much for doing that as well. Word of mouth has been the greatest way to build a solid base in the first 3 years of the mainstream, and be on the lookout for a whole lot of fun as we continue to develop this newly reimagined space together. And I always love hearing from listeners, so give me a call at 1-888-362-9970. Perhaps you just need to get something off your chest, or you want to share that special dinner you had on your first date. If you had a wild dream that you want to document as well, I have a dream journal going, so give me a call at 1-888-362-9970. Press 1 for the mainstream, 2 for Gyno, and 3 for more information about the Full Moon Radio itself. As we continue on with the hour of listening, music from Sylvan Esso. In fact, I'll join you again after their latest single. A new one from the Tubbs to get into the library. And right now is a band who's touring all across the U.S. this summer with stops in places like Wyoming, Colorado, California, Nevada, Hawaii, just to name a few. Featuring Eli Mack, you're invited to enjoy Shwayze's For Life, a song for Kyrie on the mainstream. Sing along and have a good listen.

Sylvan Esso's dedication to me. That's Hot Slob on the Mainstream. Earlier, we heard Jake Blount and Molly Obomswin's My Way's Cloudy, featuring Joe Rainey, and found on their collaborative album, Symbiont. We also heard American Authors with Roses and their track, Something Amazing. And kicking off the set is a band touring all across the U.S. this summer, featuring the Hawaii-born Eli Mack. It's Shwayze's For Life on the Mainstream. Thank you for spending some time with me here today. I look forward to the next chance we have to do just this. And as always, you're welcome to check your local listings for the next time you can tune in on the AM/FM frequencies. 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Eastern time, of course, head on over to nv1.org. Ween and Billy String's coming up before too long. A couple quick bangers to keep you laughing and having some fun today. More immediately is Inuk singer Elisipi. But our second new edition of the hour is the June 23rd release from the Tubbs. Who's Gonna Love You Now is the lead single from their recently announced album Hard Life. Be on the lookout for the Merge Records project right now. 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

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And I've got some habits I can't shake. 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

0: Hello and welcome, Bula Vinaka, Talofalava, and Malolele. 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Thank you all to our Heavenly Father for this great day and all of that we are gathered here today to do, and glory be to Him and protecting all of us as we go to and from. And we also like to give thanks to our pastors and their wives, and also reverends for their continuous prayers over our station as well as all of our community throughout our time here in Alaska. And then we would also like to thank all of those of you listening in here, either on Facebook or in person, whether you're getting up and getting ready for the day here on KNBA 90.3 FM. 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
1: Lungo for you, Upinga to fight Langia, Fatal Fatu, your two alien Tayao Manuia, Fatai to my Langi Lona Lofum Lona Angale, Wolfapina and Tato while you my alien Tayao Maline Yas of Four. 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
1: Well, we'll open us up while we travel back to the Pasifika Island and see what we gather from our island today. This morning, I hope you will enjoy music that we'll be giving tonight. And we don't have no rights to this music as we play bless or, you know, appreciate our work this morning. And we also wanted to thank our sisters and brothers that provided the songs for us. We'll be back.

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1: 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We want to thank you for listening and tuning in to KMBA 90.3 FM, Pacifica Voice of Alaska. We just came back from the islands of Samoa and Tonga, and we just want to thank all of our viewers this morning who are tuning in, both on Facebook and who are listening here on the radio this morning.
2: Whaftai whanonglong mai I le leo tangata Pacifica I Alaska nei. 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I a whamanuia le atua I a te o tau uma. Aua leo ese ma le letio ma le iwa a whamo iwa o point tolu whamo.
1: We would also like to offer up a land acknowledgement. We would also like to acknowledge the land that we are occupying today, Dena'ina Athabascan, and we would also like to thank all of the indigenous people and their sustainable stewardship of the land. And we would also like to thank them for the land that we work and play on. And we'd also like to respect and honor their lives and their continuous and present and past and future allowing of us on this land.
2: Mātou te fia whailo atu le nei lauelele mōna tangata o e na mua mua mai. 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
2: I want to introduce our host for today. That is myself, Lucy Hansen, and we want to give kudos to our music director, Mrs. Etevise McDonald, that took us to a few of our islands today in the Pacific earlier today. Also, we want to say good morning to our co-host, our Tongan voice sister, Nancy. Thank you. Also, our weather girl, meteorologist, Sister Carol. She is out on MIA back in the island. Enjoy yourself back there, Carol. But we have our first weather girl with us today. Welcome our previous co-hosts and our weather girl back today, Tamalivis Salanoa. Before she takes another 5 months vacation back to Juneau, Tamalivis Salanoa, it's good to have you ladies again this morning. Thank you all for the time that you spent and volunteer for our community. So let's look at our weather. What do you say, Tama?
1: So our weather today is going to be really cloudy. And unfortunately, as much as we love our sunny days here in Alaska, it's going to roll into next week. And it's going to be really rainy coming these next few days. So I would encourage everybody to get out while you can and enjoy this weather before the rain hits. So we have a little bit of sunshine coming in today around 7 p.m. So that's just like when everybody's getting off of work. So that would be a good time for your family to go and get a walk in if you can. And then we also have a few showers that might be trickling in throughout the day. We also have a lot of humidity. It's about 93%. And we do have winds coming in from the northwest, and it's about 3 miles per hour, so not very windy, but still a little bit of a breeze for you to have a light jacket. So I would just encourage that for people. It's soup season, so I encourage everybody to start making soups, and it's that warm, cozy feeling.
2: Soup season, huh? Talking about soup season, this weekend I made fresh vegetable soup, and you know what, my little grandkids, what are you cooking, Grandma?
0: Grandma's going to make
2: something healthy. And I'm like, oh no, another one. You know, but yes, it's that season for nice warm soup, you know, and not the saimingi soup, you know, the real stuff, you know. As we can see in the back of the mountains there, as we can't even see the top of the mountains covered with clouds, hopefully that we won't see the white stuff after those clouds roll away. But, you know, we know it's coming, and it's if you're not ready for it, Well, either if you're ready or you're not ready, it's coming. It's not going to stop, but it's going to be here. The leaves are turning yellow, orange, beautiful, you know. So, yeah, enjoy the little sun that we're going to have at 7 o'clock in the evening. Get out and catch that sun before it goes away, because the time is getting short and the night is coming soon, soon, soon.
1: So we also would like to give a shout out this morning to all of those who are our brothers and sisters that are in correctional facilities in jails. And we would just like to shout them out and thank you all for tuning in and listening. And we would just like to thank you for taking this time with us, and may God guide and watch over you all.
0: Koe fasi ho go o te mai tau ko fanang le dia o na ko mai ta po kala mo ko pong pong ini ha fe do be ku ke ka mai ba mi ai ka pa ku ke fifono nga a ke hala pole anga ke fanong mai ba mi a bi ka mai i help be ha fe do be o te tau ngai fasi ke to koni at ke ngai fo fatong ia ko o a honi pe mai tala mo no a du ka ki mo tolo pe me he u yo le dia le o pasifika ba mi Anchorage Alaska.
2: A special condolences to families or anyone that is going through tough times right now of losing a loved one this week or this morning. Times like this, no one have an answer for what and why someone we love is taking away from us. But we pray for the love and comfort through the families and for all that are going through this weekend or this week as well. And we want to dedicate this song to all of you this morning on Facebook, in your car, at work, or at home. Wherever you are tuning in from, good morning to you. And good afternoon if you're outside of Alaska. Thank you for coming on and stay tuned in to us. Yamanuia taio fo ya teo to uma moto fad pui pui. 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I may say la tolo feng I malimaliu malioti. It's a tonu inga iline yasso, polene for Iva yasso. 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We want to thank our music director for taking us back to the island as we heard that we went to visit the Samoan, Tongan, and Tokelauan Island today in the morning. Boy, and we didn't get any bananas back. So we'll go back and maybe we'll get some ulu with breadfruit or taro this time. We'll be back.

0: Thing now, Lele, will drive you crazy. 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Bogalama go, oi bong bongini, bemole, oi pasfiga, bemi, angry jalaska, domado daimi, domini de wa, hoka de dono, I hope for long.
1: Well, welcome back to Pacifica Voice of Alaska, and thank you for stay tuned in to KMPA 90.3 FM. Ilene Taiao, Faf Taifa, Longo Longo Mai. So we were visiting our islands in the South Pacific, and I think we got some taro from there, we got some kamu, and we got some rice. Mm-hmm. And noko pai this morning. So we wanted to bring to you today, we wanted to talk to one of our young professor mine here that we have here with us. And last Saturday, we didn't have a chance to kind of talk with her to tell her story about the 5 months that she was in Juneau, Alaska, and she was working there at the House of Representatives, representing our Pacific Island voice. And we want to welcome to the show today our sister Tamalivi Salanoa. Tell us, after you leave us last summer, you went to Juneau, and you was working in Juneau for 5 months and came back, and you've been traveling around. So share with us some of your ideas and what you see in the capital of Alaska, what you went through, and how it was.
2: So when I was working in Juneau from January to May, it was a really interesting experience in that I was one of the few Pacific Islanders there in the building. Mm-hmm. I was the only one working for the legislature. There was like another security guard, and mm-hmm. we would kind of just talk because it was the only time that we could speak Psalm 1 to each other because everybody else wouldn't know what we're saying. So we would just greet each other in the morning and like say goodbye, like, you know, when the workday was done. But like around town, you would like run into maybe a few like Pacific Islanders, but they were usually there like, you know, showing their family around mm-hmm. or being like tourist guides with their family. So it wasn't really time to build community out there. So it was kind of hard to get to know anyone. But I know there are people who have family out there, but I've met a few Samoans and a few other Tongan people. They do have a ward out there, so I was able to talk to a few of them, but not a lot of. They don't have a community in a sense that we do here in Anchorage, where in Anchorage we could go to like events that mm-hmm. either PAWA is hosting or PCA or like other churches are hosting. Like we can attend those, see our people, talk to mm-hmm. our people. But when you're working in an environment where it's just Palangi people. And people that don't speak your language and they don't really know why you dress the way you do, they kind of have a lot of questions, and a lot of them will walk up to me and say aloha, and that's not what I'm Samoan. I am not Hawaiian, but they just know a lot of the Hawaiian people, and it's like really popular in social media, so they'll immediately think I'm Hawaiian. But and then because I work for Representative Genevieve Mina, who is Filipino, they mm-hmm. will also greet me in like Tagalog, which I am also not Filipino. So it's kind of a way of being that advocate and trying to remind uh-huh. them that we are Samoan. We are part of the United States. We are called American Samoans. And we have our island, and we're here in Alaska. And we are very much a part of this community. So I always have to remind people about that, especially with what is going on within Whittier. So that was also mm-hmm. a big topic that was going around the Capitol, because a lot of the legislators just didn't know. And they didn't know that American Samoans were U.S. national. So they would pull me aside and ask me questions about, like, oh, what do you think about this situation, or what do you think is going on? And I was like, this is just a clerical error through the DMV. If they would have offered, like, you know, something that said U.S. national, it could have cleared up a lot of miscommunication. But they were unaware. The system didn't

0: have it in place already. So then it caused like a domino effect of a lot of things just going wrong where they didn't know they were going wrong because it was never addressed or it was never there. So I don't blame the family and I don't blame the state in them not knowing like where we are because the, you know, education system doesn't teach us. So how are we supposed to know if like no one ever tells us? So there are a lot of things that are going on where if somebody was there in the room, it could have made a difference. If one of our people were on one of these boards or like in these positions within the DMV, then maybe they would have somebody to talk to that could tell them like what our people are and who we are and how we are a part of the United States.
1: Oh, that is really good to have that voice there at the Capitol. And I know when we came down there three times or so, many times to lobby the House, and we go from one room to one room, and we talk about especially our history that we're trying to, you know, to add into the public school system in the state. It's like they don't know. Oh, we think that they think that we're Hawaiian, you know, like you said, you know, but no, we are American Samoa. We're on the other side of the Pacific, you know. So a lot of them, they don't know where we from. Where is American Samoa? Who are we? And what are we, you know? So, and a lot of them, they don't know that. The time, though, goes by so fast in Juneau when you're working. You know, you go in the morning and all of a sudden, you know, it's time to go home. You know, it's like it's really quick. And I am so happy to see that you are there and you're getting ready to go back in January, correct?
0: Yep.
1: So we're excited. You know, when you was talking about they don't know who we are in the House, I was wondering, hey, how about if we bring the culture to the House?
0: Yeah, so that's something that is a lot of offices, they'll do a lunch and learn. So an office could sponsor you to come and do like a little welcoming or a little like Pacific Islander 101 about like what the Pacific is made out of, like how some are French Polynesia, some are under the United Kingdom. So people don't understand that some islands aren't all owned by the United States, that it's owned by different countries. So it's good to give people a baseline of like where, like, because people just look at the map and it's just blue water and like little dots, so they don't really know that those dots, people live on those dots and we're here, so, and we're your neighbors,
1: and that's why I was like, you know, that would be good, bring the culture to the Capitol, you know, one day or one month, one of those days of that month, you provide the culture, you know, program or culture events or entertainment or food or something to let them know who we are, you know. But, you know, for Juneau, as you said, that there's not that many Pacific Islanders in Juneau. We met quite a few Tongans there, and some Samoans, they go to the Mormon Church. And I think the Mormon Church has bigger percentage of our Pacific Island that live in Juneau because of that. And I know it's not like Anchorage, where we have a lot of different churches, denominations of our Pacific Island churches here in Anchorage. So Juneau is kind of, you know, expensive for us in Anchorage to travel to Juneau. And, you know, it's a travel ticket and it's the place to stay, you know. It's expensive. So, but we appreciate UP part of the of our voice there in Anchorage. So tell us, now you're getting ready to go back in January until May, but I know that before that you travel a lot outside of Alaska for a lot of education in reference to our AANHBI community. So tell us, where else are you planning to travel this time and for?
0: My next trip will be to Las Vegas, which will be for AAPI Vote. So that is just to get people that are in either college or early voters to get them registered, get them interested in voting, and letting them know that how important the vote is, especially here in Alaska with our gubernatorial race, which is the governor's race. So as you saw, there's a long list of people on the list, and these are a lot of people from like different parts of the state, and just learning about where they stand and like what they, and then also when I work with the unions. So SEIU 775, which is the Alaska Caregivers Union, a lot of times when I work in that space and try to talk to some of these candidates, a lot of them are a little apprehensive, meaning they don't want to talk to us, meaning that they're a little scared, because unions can be a little intimidating. But just knowing where they stand, like, do you support, like, blue-collar workers? Like, do you support, like, the PFD? Like, learning and asking them those questions mm-hmm. up front are really important. And people will be like, oh, well, they're trying to, like, do this. Or, like, you know, sometimes Pacific Islanders can be a little intimidated or feel like it may not be their place to ask these questions. But whether you're, if you are a voter, you have a right to ask these questions of these people, because they're going to represent you. And if you, as a person who's voting for them, can't even ask them a question, that's a little concerning. So mm-hmm. you might want to get to know your candidates, get to know them, and just learn what they're about, what they stand for. And then also make sure that their votes, the way that the candidate votes, actually matches what they say. Yeah. Because sometimes they'll be not
1: the one that you think. Yeah. You know? Mm-hmm. And, you know, sometimes I find it sometimes that some of our candidates, you know, they say one thing and they do another thing.
0: Yes.
1: You know, so you kind of like debating on who do you think is the right one to check, you know. So, yeah, and for those that wanted to know how to register to vote, you know, you can give us a call at Power Alaska, email us at poweralaska@gmail.com, or give us a call at 907-250-4144. Thank you very much, Tomalidis, mm-hmm. and we're excited to hear back from you when you return from your trip, and I hope that we will get another time with you before you go back to Juneau this year. As we moving forward, last Saturday we had a trivia question, and no one had the correct answer to our trivia. So this morning, in order to win the $50 gift card for those that are on Facebook, we will need your name, your address, the radio station name, and a correct answer for this trivia question today. And the trivia question is, what year did the Pacifica Voice of Alaska started its volunteer service with KNBA? What a year? If you were here in the beginning of the program, you would hear the year that we have started this program. Keep it up. Put it on Facebook, text us, and let us know. The first one with the correct information and all required information, we will send you that $50 gift card. We will visit back to the Pacific Islands, and we'll be back. And don't go away. Thank you.

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1: Gogi modol go na mo ge ka ma ge da bo ga ma fa ma lo ad be da ge fi a mai da dai mi os mi ni de wo fo ma o no be a me he hongo fulo.
2: Fa tai fa long long mai lunga le e a po lunga fo yo le ti o o to o lo lunga le Facebook. Fa tai and good morning to you. Ele nei tai mi ma le nei tai o fo a tonu fo e wo. Fa so breakfast le nei tai o. We are still here waiting for our breakfast, you know, maybe sometime we'll get our breakfast. But if I take a long, long, my ilunga ole ea, if I take 40, if I pay now, and if I tassi my mato le ne tae, it's my langi. We left on our break, our last break, and we gave you, before that, we gave you the trivia question. And today we have a winner from Anchorage, Alaska. Her name is Sammy Salanoa, our winner for our trivia question today. The question was, what year did the Voice of Pacific or the Pacific Voice of the Pacific started in doing this volunteer work in Anchorage, Alaska on KNBA 90.3 FM? And the answer is it was in 2023. So it's been 3 years now since we have started this volunteer program, bringing the voices of our Pacific Island to all of you that are listening and tuning in. And we want to congratulate our sister, Sammy Salanoa from Anchorage, Alaska. We will send you your $50 gift card. So for those that are just coming on and wondering what this is, a trivia question, we had this last Saturday and a Saturday before. We didn't get any answer. And different question for different Saturdays. So this is the only Saturday that we have somebody reply back, text back on 250-4142 for next Saturday on a trivia question. Again, if you're not our friend on Facebook, you can friend us on Facebook, Polynesian Association of Alaska, or you can also listen from the radio and you can text us your answer at 907-250-4142. If I've tied you so ya Sammy, ile ne for itai out or mawa ea le gift card, ele must say fulu tala, ile tali ole trivia question, ile ne tai out. We wanted to bring you some information that are going through the city this year or this Saturday or this week as well, some events that is going through the city of Anchorage.
0: So today, September 12th, there is also going to be a health and resource fair that is going to be at the Mountain View Community Center, and that one is starting from 1 p.m. to 6 p.m. today. So if you are interested or you're looking for services, it has healthcare, mental health, transportation, wellness, and some emergency preparedness things that are offered there. So I would encourage you to go to that, and that one will be hosted by Pacific Communities of Alaska, and that is one of the events. Another one will be RAM, which is a clinic. So if you're looking for some medical services, whether you need vision, dental, or some triage care, that is free. So you don't have to have any forms of insurance. You just show up, and it is first come, first serve. So it's going to be from September 19th to the 20th, and it's going to be at the Sullivan Arena. So there are many opportunities for you to get service and care there, and it'll be hands-on, and it is first come, first serve.
1: And a shout out to all the to some of the communities that they tuning in. Thanks for listening in from Bama, Wasilla, Gatewood, and Hope, and a worldwide stream. You can always find us at knba.org.
0: Well, we want to say thank you to those that are on Facebook. Sister Tabitha, thank you. Welcome. Sister D from California, thank you for watching us. And I want to say hi to Moyai. Sam is also watching us. Thank you so much. And we want to say hi to Sister Tofamamau Fatmatuaina from Wasilla. Thank you for watching us. And also it goes out to Brother Bucky Talivaa and Brother Sangato Belinato. Also Nelson. And then also to our
2: Sicky Chunk Removal. Thank you guys for coming on Facebook. And also to our sister Semi that is always listening on the radio every Saturday. Thank you for coming on to KNBA and 90.3 FM, Pacifica Voice of Alaska. Now, we were talking about an event that is coming on. So Polynesian Association of Alaska, today is the last day for that application for our contestants. So far, we have three contestants that will be running for the title of Miss Alaska Pacific Island Pageant 2026-2027. And they will be running for this year. So if you still have a girl that is not 18 years of age to 27, and you're thinking about having her run for this pageant, today's the last day. Visit us on poweralaska.com to download the application before 4 o'clock today. Otherwise, we will have those three girls contestants. We're looking forward to this event. This is our third year of hosting this Miss Alaska Pacific Island pageant, and it will be on October 17, 2026. That will be next month. We're excited, and we're having it at the UAA multi-purpose room. If you have not been there, it's the big auditorium and the UAA parking lot. So give us a call at 907-250-4142. We have tickets that are going out. They're out there, and we still have some that you can purchase, so you can come and check it out. You know, it would be a fun and entertainment family event that evening for kids that are 15 and older. It's there's tickets that you need to purchase online or in person. You can give us a call at 250-4142 to get more information on that. For kids that are under 15 and under are free. So don't wait until the last minute so you don't have to stand in a long line. Don't go away. And we always want to thank you for sailing with us back to the Pacific.

0: Dali maya ho telefoni kau ngai fasa film kita po kala ma ko yang pong pong ini ba mo wele le o pas fika ba mi English Alaska to dai mi to mi de heva be ho ko to dono I hope for mata ha.
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2: Fatai falang long mai ilung ole air, po lung a four yole le tio, lung ole Facebook. Ileleo tangata Pacifica I Alaska nei. We wanted to remind you that and let you know that in November, Polynesian Association of Alaska, in partnership with Anchorage Senior Center, we will be starting our in-person program at Anchorage Senior Center Tuesdays and Thursdays only for 2 hours from 12 p.m. till 2 p.m. in the afternoon. 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So if you want to be a member as well, we can talk about that when you get down there to the center in November. But in October, we will have this information out to the newsletter, on the Senior Center newsletter, so you can read more about it. Well, we wanted to tell you that we want to thank you for coming on. It's about 9 more minutes till the hour, and our program is always on Saturday from 9 a.m. to 11 a.m. Alaska time. We want to thank those that are listening from outside of Alaska, in California, Seattle, in Samoa, in American Samoa, Western Samoa, wherever you're listening from in Alaska, ne? You know, thank you, Fafitai, Falongolong Mai, Ilunga Olea, Ilunga Foi Olea Tio, Lauta Vale Po Oloainga, Fafitai, Yele Lofolia Tua Yateoto Uma. We wanted to say if today is your birthday, your anniversary this week as well, or your birthday this week, happy birthday. As I say, happy birthday to my twin second set of twins. They turn a year old on Thursday. Happy birthday, Lorena, and happy birthday, Loina. Grandma loves you very, very much. And those that are celebrating their anniversary, happy anniversary. May God bless you both and continue your loving relationship with love, truth, and honor and respect. Until then.
0: Famalola here gagmotoko da bena mofi a mai dalumi aneu o mai gelolo tongani pagatawa taki mai fogien ke fa osinga ta pol kalama o guate be tala monuga gagmotoko da be kokosia mo afa ele e e a honi be gagnau tolu kukato nga anniversary happy birthday and happy anniversary until next time gone in sikano ta afa ha afa la hia tu fa fitai lava en malo au pito.
1: Well, Tamalivis, as you travel out this week, may God bless you and keep you safe on your travel. You want to say something to the community or youth?
3: Just encourage our young folks to get out there, and then also for those born here in the United States to exercise your right to vote, as well as you can also participate in being on boards and commissions. You don't always have to be in places of leadership. You could also just start there and just give your voice your opinions and be the voice and be the change you want to see.
1: Thank you. Well, last week we had a Brother King Solaita and our Miss Ladies of the Pacific 2026-27 Fulilo Tofama. Thank you, too, for coming in last week. And we want to say to Sister Carol, if you're in American Samoa or in the Pacific Island, stay safe until we see you again. And to everyone, have a safe weekend, and God bless you. And thank you for tuning in. We still have about 5 more minutes to go to our program.

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6: NPR News in Washington, I'm Janine Herbst. Saudi Arabia says it shut down a major oil pipeline after it was attacked by drones yesterday. NPR's Hadil Al-Shalchi reports the move puts another vital oil shipping route at risk as Iran continues to blockade the Strait of Hormuz.
7: Saudi Arabia's foreign ministry said the drones were launched from Iraq and targeted the east-west pipeline in the areas around Riyadh and Medina. It said that the attacks resulted in injuries and damage to the pipeline. The Iraqi prime minister ordered an investigation. On Friday, the Houthis captured a strategic island in the Bab el-Mandeb Strait at the entrance of the Red Sea. The rebel group has been fighting Yemeni government forces, which are backed by Saudi Arabia, and it controls most of Yemen's north and capital. The Houthis have been attacking Saudi oil tankers moving through Bab el-Mandeb, which is a vital shipping channel near the Red Sea. Hadil Al-Shalchi, NPR News, Istanbul.
6: Meanwhile, President Trump, speaking from Ireland, where he's on a two-day visit, says Iran was most likely behind the attack.
8: Well, I think they are. Probably they are. They're, you know, they're on the balls of their feet right now, but I think they are. They've been in charge of that for a while. We've had discussions.

0: but is still not certain who launched the attacks. Officials in Iraq say they've closed a number of their borders today as a precautionary measure. Meanwhile, the pipeline shutdown could add even more pressure to energy prices. Stocks on Wall Street overall fell this week as energy prices soared. NPR's Scott Horsley reports a market rally yesterday wasn't enough to reverse losses earlier in the week.
1: An escalation of the U.S. war with Iran pushed crude oil prices higher. Retail gasoline prices in the U.S. jumped about 15 cents a gallon during the week, while the price of diesel fuel topped $6 a gallon for the first time ever. Rising energy prices are keeping inflation elevated. Consumer prices in August were up 3.4% from a year ago. Friday's inflation report left investors more confident the Federal Reserve will raise interest rates when policymakers meet next week. Stocks rose on Friday, but for the week, the Nasdaq lost 0.2%. The S&P 500 index fell 0.8%, and the Dow Jones Industrial Average tumbled 1.6%. Scott Horsley, NPR News, Washington.
0: The CEO of Anthropic says the artificial intelligence industry should slow its fast-moving development in order to give safety measures some time to catch up. Without it, Dario Amade says, AI could be capable, within 6 to 12 months, of leading a swarm that could take over the entire internet, among other risks. This comes a day after one of the company's employees quit over concerns about the safety of AI. Anthropic is a financial supporter of NPR. You're listening to NPR News from Washington. Mail-in voting for the midterm elections is underway in some states, including Alabama, North Carolina, and Wisconsin. This even though the Supreme Court is still deciding whether to allow the U.S. Postal Service to refuse to deliver mail-in ballots in some states where election officials don't turn over voter lists to the post office and that don't have certain barcodes on the ballot envelopes. A federal judge blocked those requirements. The United States Postal Service is a financial supporter of NPR. A new study finds that laws requiring age restrictions on social media apps aren't effective. NPR's Ritu Chatterjee reports the research appears in JAMA Network Open.
2: Researchers looked at nearly 40 published studies on the effectiveness of various social media-related legislations across the world and the United States. In the U.S., two-thirds of 11- and 12-year-olds use social media despite a minimum age requirement of 13. Study author Dr. Jason Nagata is a pediatrician at the University of California, San Francisco. He says age verification is crucial to protecting minors from the harms of social media.
3: There's a lot of other strategies are really dependent on the fact that we can identify underage or minor users.
2: He says social media companies are already using sophisticated algorithms for targeted content, and they could also use them for age verification of minors. Ritu Chatterjee, NPR News.
0: And I'm Janine Herbst. 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
3: Live from NPR News in Washington, I'm Janine Herbst. President Trump is in Ireland for a two-day visit, where he met today with the Irish Prime Minister. NPR's Franco Ordonez reports Trump said he would like to see Northern Ireland reunified with the Republic of Ireland.
4: During a cordial meeting with the Taoiseach, where both sides touted the long working relationship, President Trump waded into some sensitive political waters, saying he'd like to see Ireland unified.
5: I don't want to cause any problems, but I will tell you, I'd love to see it unified.
4: Reunification would involve putting a vote to the people. Northern Ireland's status spurred decades of violence, known as the Troubles, ending with the 1998 Good Friday Agreement. Reunification would also present practical challenges of combining two different economic and political systems.
5: I think it would be great. Yeah, a great feather in everybody's cap if that happened. It's going to happen eventually.
4: Previous U.S. presidents have largely avoided wading into the Irish unity debate. Franco Ordonez, NPR News, Dublin.
3: In India, a BRICS summit is taking place with 11 countries, including Iran and several Gulf nations who are now at war. The meeting, where leaders criticized unilateral tariffs and sanctions, represents about half the world's population and focuses on giving emerging countries a voice. NPR's Dia Hadid has more.
6: BRICS is effectively a forum for emerging economies. It's aimed at countering longstanding Western dominance. And there's leaders from more than a dozen countries who've turned up. And Scott, it's quite the gathering. China's President Xi Jinping and Russia's President Vladimir Putin are here. But for now, the attention is on those involved in the latest Mideast war, because the Iranian president is here, and Iran has been striking Gulf countries that are also at the summit.
3: NPR's Dia Hadid reporting from New Delhi. The Justice Department says an Afghan woman accused of supporting an ISIS-inspired terrorist plot in the U.S. has been deported. NPR's

0: Ryan Lucas reports the case against the woman was the first ever in a special long-dormant court.
1: U.S. authorities arrested 47-year-old Nazira Hajizadeh in July at her home in Texas. Hajizadeh is originally from Afghanistan, but was a legal permanent resident of the U.S. Last year, her son and son-in-law were convicted for plotting an attack on Election Day 2024. American authorities say Hajizadeh supported the plot and worked to radicalize her family. The Justice Department decided not to charge her, though, and instead brought her before the Alien Terrorist Removal Court, a special court created in 1996 but never before used by the Justice Department. Now the department says Hajizadeh has been deported after waiving her rights to challenge her detention and agreeing to her removal. Ryan Lucas, NPR News, Washington.
0: And you're listening to NPR News. In Tennessee, a nonpartisan group of attorneys says it's organizing an effort to protect voter access in Nashville ahead of the November midterm elections. Cynthia Abrams with member station WPLN reports this comes over concerns that actions by the Trump administration could interfere with access to the polls.
2: The group is calling themselves Guardians of Democracy and says they plan to place trained volunteers outside polls as well as have local election lawyers on hand to ensure, quote, all those eligible to vote in Nashville should be able to do so without intimidation. The group is nonpartisan, but Nashville's left-leaning mayor has supported the effort through his PAC. The effort comes as Nashville is already at odds with the federal government over the upcoming election. Last month, the city sued the White House over new guidelines that directed cities and states to implement controversial election security measures. If cities refuse, the federal government says it will withhold already allocated grants. For NPR News, I'm Cynthia Abrams in Nashville.
0: Inflation accelerated last month as gas prices spiked in the wake of renewed fighting in the Middle East war and the U.S.-Iran war. The Labor Department says consumer prices rose 0.4% in August, and gas and diesel prices continue their march higher and show no signs of easing up. AAA says the price of a regular gallon of gas is $4.31. The cost of a gallon of diesel now stands at $6.16. That's a record. I'm Janine Herbst, NPR News in Washington.
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0: KNBA thanks Gil Dickey, a member of our Northern Lights Circle, donors who are ensuring KNBA's future. 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
5: Live from NPR News in Washington, I'm Linda Kenyon. Iraq's government says it is investigating after Iran-backed militias are accused of attacking a key Saudi oil pipeline. The drone strikes shut down Saudi Arabia's east-west pipeline, an alternative to the Strait of Hormuz. April Longley, a senior fellow at the Washington Institute and an expert on Yemen, says this attack has far-reaching implications.
6: The Iranians and the Houthis want to create a new reality in the region, a new status quo, where they control these critical choke points, where they push the U.S. out of the region. So the regional order is in flux, and they have a vision for where it wants to go. Now, in terms of the next few weeks, I think they feel like they have the wind at their back, and so they're probably going to try to consolidate the gains they've made on the coast and maybe push into more territory in Yemen.
5: President Trump said Iran was probably responsible for the pipeline attack. The leaders of Anthropic and OpenAI are both urging caution. Anthropic CEO Dario Amodei says the industry should slow down. NPR's Shannon Bond reports.
7: In a new essay, Amodei says AI companies should deliberately slow the pace at which they improve their models' capabilities because the technology is advancing so quickly. He says he's worried about a recent incident where rival OpenAI's agents went rogue and hacked another company. Amodei says labs need to embed third-party evaluators to report incidents and track safety practices, and that Anthropic will do so. He's also calling for international cooperation around AI development. Public warnings about AI safety are mounting after the recent resignation of an Anthropic researcher who warned the AI industry is not acting responsibly. Shannon Bond, NPR News.
5: Anthropic is a financial supporter of NPR. For decades, the automotive supply chain in the U.S. and Canada has been tightly woven together. But as NPR's Willow Rubin reports, the renewed trade war is putting pressure on the companies that make auto parts.
8: All kinds of parts are made by businesses that take other parts, machine them into something new, and sell them to big car makers who turn them into a car. And for decades, because many of North America's car supply chains have been built as one ecosystem, parts have moved across the border fairly easily. But new tariffs make that more expensive. Here is Jim Gerald, the CEO of the Canadian manufacturing company Linamar.
9: Putting tariffs into the process is like putting like a bunch of toll booths every few miles on the same highway, right?
8: President Trump wrote on Truth Social that if the U.S. and Canada don't reach a trade deal by January 1st, tariffs on cars and auto parts coming from Canada

0: rise to 50%. Willa Rubin, NPR News.
1: The president has posted the U.S. has been ripped off by Canada. You're listening to NPR. A new study from the Brookings Institution looked at the effects of cell phone bans in schools after 1 year. NPR's Sequoia Carrillo reports.
2: The Brookings recent study on cell phone bans finds that usage of phones in schools by teens increased across the 2025-2026 school year, despite nearly all schools having some kind of ban in place. The increases were the smallest in schools with the strictest policies, like bell-to-bell bans versus policies that allowed use during lunch and passing periods. But even in schools with the strictest policies, most teens reported no impact on well-being indicators like happiness or stress. Cell phone bans have swept the country in popularity in recent years, uniting folks from across the political and geographic spectrum. Sequoia Carrillo, NPR News.
1: President Trump wants the Smithsonian Institution to install a massive statue of George Washington outside the National Museum of American History. The president suggested replacing the current Infinity sculpture in front of the museum with the 30-foot statue of Washington. In a late-night social media post, the president also asked for a special exhibit honoring Washington to run through February 22, 2032. That date would mark the 300th anniversary of Washington's birthday. It's unclear if the president has the power to enforce any of these changes, as the Smithsonian operates outside of the executive branch. But the president has already taken steps to try to exert his influence over many of the exhibits at the Smithsonian's collections. I'm Linda Kenyon, NPR News, in Washington.
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0: Live from NPR News in Washington, I'm Linda Kenyon. President Trump is in Dublin, Ireland, speaking to business leaders. The president reflected on his earlier controversial comments supporting reunification of Ireland.
1: I gave a nice answer, I think. We'll read about it tomorrow. You know? That's one of those questions where no matter what you say, no matter how well you say it, there's no good answer, right? There are about four or five. I could tell you some other ones, but I'm not going to get you started.
0: The president's comment on reunification touched off protests in Dublin. The topic has been sensitive given historical tensions and violence. The Justice Department says an Afghan woman has been deported from the U.S. after she conceded to being a, quote, alien terrorist. It marks the first time the government has brought a case before the Alien Terrorist Removal Court. NPR's Ava Berger has more.
2: In July, U.S. authorities arrested 47-year-old Nazira Hajizadeh in Texas for allegedly supporting an ISIS-inspired terrorist plot. Hajizadeh came to the U.S. in 2018 as a legal permanent resident. Last year, her son and son-in-law were convicted of plotting an attack on Election Day 2024. U.S. authorities say Hajizadeh worked to, quote, radicalize her family. Instead of bringing charges against her, for the first time ever, the Justice Department brought her to the Alien Terrorist Removal Court, created in 1996. Hajizadeh waived her rights to challenge detention and agreed to the deportation. Her attorneys say they were unable to see classified evidence in the case, and they are, quote, confident a judge will find the court unconstitutional. Ava Berger, NPR News.
0: North Korea has launched multiple missiles into the ocean following U.S., South Korean, and Japanese joint military exercises. NPR's Anthony Kuhn reports.
3: South Korea's Joint Chiefs of Staff say the short-range ballistic missiles were launched from the east coast town of Wonsan and flew eastward some 250 miles into the sea. South Korea's National Security Office held an emergency meeting to discuss the launch and criticized it as a violation of UN Security Council resolutions. The launch comes a day after the U.S., South Korea, and Japan wrapped up joint drills, which North Korea called provocative and warned would trigger unspecified countermeasures. Last month, President Trump ordered U.S.-South Korean joint drills shortened in an apparent attempt to restart diplomacy with North Korea, but Pyongyang dismissed the move as insufficient. Anthony Kuhn, NPR News, Seoul.
0: This was the fourth such launch since early last month. Diesel prices in the U.S. have hit another record high amid the war against Iran. AAA reports the national average is nearly $6.06. That's up from $5.85 last week. You're listening to NPR News. Manufacturers are looking for ways to operate more efficiently without sacrificing quality. As NPR's Andrea Hsu reports, some are turning to artificial intelligence to help them out.
4: At a GE appliances plant in Northwest Georgia, Director of Manufacturing Operations Tony Gabbert points to an AI-powered camera system on an assembly line. It's been trained to look for errors and shut the line down if it finds one, like the wrong part on an oven.
5: The quicker we know what the problem is, the quicker we can fix it.
4: GE Appliances is also using AI to sift through millions of lines of

0: data to detect anomalies before they become problems. If a motor is running hot, they can schedule a repair to avoid an unexpected breakdown. So far, the introduction of AI and other advanced technology has not led to job cuts. In fact, the Georgia plant added 600 jobs as part of a recent expansion. Andrea Hsu, NPR News.
1: The McClatchy newspaper chain has laid off 30% of its unionized workforce. The layoffs at the Miami Herald and other outlets include more than 90 journalists across 17 publications. The Miami Herald lost 32 jobs, including the entire writing staff of its Spanish-language publication. Other news organizations, including USA Today and the Associated Press, also have made recent staff cuts. The cuts in print journalism are just part of the story, reflecting overall challenges for the news industry, which includes changes in audience behaviors as well as revenue issues. I'm Linda Kenyon, NPR News in Washington.
2: 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Other contributors include the estate of Joan B. Kroc, whose bequest serves as an enduring investment in the future of public radio and seeks to help NPR produce programming that meets the highest standards of public service in journalism and cultural expression.
3: 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Thank you for tuning in on this Saturday afternoon, the Saturday of September 12th, just past 2 p.m. today. It's a pretty cold day, or at least a pretty cloudy day over here in south central Alaska. So hope you're able to stay inside, or unless you're a fan of that kind of weather, well then, hey, go out, go crazy, enjoy it. Anyway, we're going to be playing some music for you this afternoon, as we already have now that we're out of our little news break. We're going to be playing some Jade Bird and the Jangle Bees later on today. First, we're going to be playing a song just past 2 p.m., a recent song from this year. This is from Beth Orton, and it is Waiting. Take a listen.

Nowhere else that I would rather be. And if I could be anywhere.

And that was a song from Paul Simon. That was Boy in the Bubble here on KMBA 90.3 FM. I hope you're all having a great Saturday afternoon. I did want to say before we get into anything else, if you're interested, there is KNBA News, which are Alaskan voices sharing stories from around the state, which is a daily radio newscast at 7:30 a.m. and noon, and a full webcast online at KNBA.org. And also, thank you for listening in, Palmer and Wasilla, Girdwood and Hope, and, of course, worldwide. 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You can stream us at KNBA.org. We're going to be throwing things to some more music now. We're going to be playing some Ross Dam and some Bob Dylan songs later today before we reach the halfway point of the hour. But first, we're going to be playing a newer song than that. This is Find a Way from the Jangle Bees.

0: That was Back of a Truck here on KNBA 90.3 FM. You're listening to DJ Pikeman here, and we're going to be playing some more songs as we get just past 2:30 p.m. here in Alaska. We're going to be playing a mix of current, classic, local, and indigenous music. KNBA is where Alaska voices share a world of music.
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And that was Why Don't You by Squeeze here on KMBA 90.3 FM. We're going to be playing some more music. Before we get into that, though, I did want to give a quick little announcement of a few events that are coming up if you'd like to attend or take part. The Anchorage Park Foundation is presenting the Moose Loop Trail Challenge, celebrating the world-class urban trails that loop around the city of Anchorage in the shape of a moose. Participate in this family-friendly virtual event by running, walking, or biking on the Moose Loop Trails in Anchorage from now through September 19th. Details are on anchorageparkfoundation.org. And also, Recovery Alaska is hosting the Recovery's 2026 Sweet Connection Celebration on Wednesday, September 16th from 5 to 7 p.m. at the Nave in Anchorage. 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All right, we're going to be playing some more music for you now. We have some Cat Stevens coming up, as well as some Aubrey Bug before the end of the hour. But first, we're going to be playing for you Billy Came Back from This Is Lorelei. Check it out.

That was One Step Up from Bruce Springsteen here on KNBA 90.3 FM. Hope you've been enjoying the program so far. 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Thank you for tuning in. And next we're going to be playing another song for you. This one is from Aubrey Bug, and it is Nosedive.

And that was Nosedive by Aubrey Bug. You're on KNBA 90.3 FM. Thank you again for tuning in this afternoon. We're going to begin to sort of wind things down in just a minute because we're going to be transitioning over to playing some national news from NPR in just a minute. Before we do, we're going to look at one story that I had that we probably won't be seeing in the national news from NPR. Earlier this week, a Florida man was arrested after he was caught wearing just a G-string and sneakers out of his car in a Target parking lot. Now, what exactly happened is, according to the police report, 41-year-old Nicholas Liddick was reported to be outside his car in the parking lot, keep it G, because this is a family program, pleasuring himself. Now, there was no better place for him to do that, I guess, than in a Target parking lot. Well, anyway, Liddick allegedly told the responding deputy he was outside his car changing because he got wet. Yeah, I imagine you would doing that. But seriously, though, outside your car was a better place than inside. I mean, if you're changing your clothes because you got wet, try to understand the logic of that. But to be fair, there are windows in a car, so I guess it makes sense to a degree because, you know, you wouldn't want anyone to look in the window and see him changing. I mean, that'd be totally inappropriate. He was taking the only option that seemed appropriate at that time. Now, anyway, inside Liddick's car, the deputy allegedly found a backpack full of women's underwear and sex toys. And he was taken into custody and charged with indecent exposure. Liddick also had a prior conviction from last year, also for indecent exposure. I wonder if his defense was he was changing his clothes for that one, too. Although, I guess you have to know the full details to really be able to say that. But anyway, that's, I guess, all you can really say about that. Innocent until proven guilty, right? And it's hard to fault a man with logic like you change your outside because you didn't want anyone to see you. Now, anyway, we're going to be going and taking a break to go into the news in just a minute. So hang tight. We'll be playing some more music once we get into the next 3 o'clock hour here on KNBA 90.3 FM, where Alaskan voices share a world of music.

KNBA thanks Rocky Plotnick, a member of our Northern Lights Circle, donors who are ensuring KNBA's future. 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
9: Live from NPR News in Washington, I'm Linda Kenyon. Iran says it will sign an agreement Monday to temporarily reopen the Strait of Hormuz, as NPR's Hadil Al-Shalchi reports.
10: The agreement between Oman and Iran to temporarily reopen the Strait of Hormuz has been in the works for weeks. It maps out routes that will allow ships to enter the waterway from the Iranian side and exit from the Omani end. In an interview with an Indian media outlet, Iranian President Masoud Pezeshkian said the agreement would be signed at a meeting with Arab states on the Persian Gulf. The Iranian blockade of the strait has affected global oil supplies. U.S. diesel prices hit a new American high at an average of $6 a gallon. Hadil Al-Shalchi, NPR News, Istanbul.
9: India hosted the BRICS summit this weekend, where leaders from nearly a dozen countries criticized unilateral tariffs and sanctions. NPR's Amkar Khandakar reports.
11: Vladimir Putin, Xi Jinping, and Iran's President Masoud Pezeshkian were among the world leaders gathered in New Delhi for a summit that's seen as a voice of emerging economies. In a joint statement, they condemned the use of sanctions not authorized by the UN and attacks on nuclear facilities. Analysts say this was an indirect criticism of the US actions on Russia and Iran respectively, although the statement did not name these countries. The group also condemned Israel's invasion of Lebanon and continued violence in Gaza despite a ceasefire. Israel and the White House haven't commented yet. Omkar Khandekar, NPR News, New Delhi.
9: The group, which includes China and Russia, is aimed at countering Western dominance. Mail-in voting for the midterm election is underway in some states, including Alabama, North Carolina, and Wisconsin. This says election officials wait for a Supreme Court ruling on President Trump's push for new restrictions. NPR's Hansi Lo Wang reports.
12: The Supreme Court is deciding whether to allow the U.S. Postal Service to refuse to deliver mail-in ballots to voters in states where election officials do not turn over voter lists to the mailing agency and do not have certain barcodes on their ballot envelopes. We should note USPS is a financial supporter of NPR. A federal judge blocked those requirements after finding the Postal Service has no authority to impose them. Tammy Patrick of the National Association of Election Officials says many voters can prepare now.
13: No matter what has changed in your state or how you decide you want to go and vote, make a plan early and don't wait until the last day of the polls.
12: Still, Patrick says the USPS plan would put some voters at risk of losing the ability to exercise their right to vote, including many disabled voters and those living in places without polling sites. Hansi Lo Wang, NPR News.
9: Russian strikes have killed 8 civilians and wounded dozens in Ukraine. Ukraine faces mounting pressure from Russia's intensified air campaign, which has included targeted at Ukraine's power grid. You're listening to NPR. Home buying is expensive enough before these so-called junk fees are included. NPR's Stephen Bisaha reports.
14: These fees can be more than $1,000 due out of pocket at closing. They also go by different names, like admin fees or document storage fees. Hannah Matlock is an Alabama real estate agent and has a different name for them.
15: I call them junk fees.
14: She calls them junk because consumers are often already paying north of $10,000 in commission to agents, which should cover those expenses.
15: I think it's unreasonable for it to be automatically on the consumer.
14: Matlock does not charge this fee, but they are becoming more common in home sales, according to the independent think tank, the Consumer Policy Center. That group recommends challenging these fees before signing a contract. Stephen Bisaha, NPR News.
9: The Atlantic hurricane season has been quiet, thanks to an enormous El Nino that effectively crushes storms before they develop. The National Hurricane Center reports no Atlantic hurricanes have formed yet this year, and none are likely to form for at least another week, even though this would normally be the peak of the hurricane season. Only 5 relatively weak and brief tropical storms have spun up this season so far. As of today, 2026 has set a record for the longest a season has begun without a storm.

0: has reached hurricane strength. Still, authorities say people should not let down their guard because it just takes one storm to cause catastrophic consequences. I'm Linda Kenyon, NPR News, in Washington.
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2: 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Thank you for tuning in on this Saturday, September the 12th. It's just past 3 p.m., and it's clearing up a little bit outside. It looks like we're getting a bit sunnier skies instead of the clouds that have engulfed most of the area in south central today, although depending on where you live, you might not see it clearing up so far. I can only really judge from where I am like anyone can. But anyway, we're going to be playing some newer songs, some older songs, some kind of in-between songs for you today. We're going to be playing later on some Olivia Barton and Pete Townsend, but first we're going to be playing a song from Sam Fender, a new song. This one is called Rein Me In. So here you go. Take a listen to that and give it a try.

That was from Olivia Barton. Thank you. Love you all better. Thank you for tuning in today to KMBA 90.3 FM. And by the way, before we go on to some more music, if you want to shape the future of public radio, KMBA relies on its community advisory board to ensure our programming remains directly aligned with the needs of local listeners. 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Get some more music we're going to be playing for you. We're going to be playing some Buddy and Julie Miller, as well as later some Ziggy Marley. But first, we're going to be playing a song from Cold Country. This is Citizen. Take a listen.

0: That was Smile Away by Paul McCartney here on KMBA 90.3 FM. This is DJ Pikeman. We got some more songs we're going to be playing for you today as we get into this 3 o'clock hour on KMBA. A mix of current, classic, local, and indigenous music. 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

That was Joy Joy by Valerie Jr. on KMBA 90.3 FM. 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You can get information at actalaska.org. And also join heart disease and stroke survivors, community teams, and corporate teams for the Alaska Heart Run and Walk fundraising event next Saturday from 7 to 11 a.m. at the Alaska Airlines Center. Donations help fund cardiovascular research, improve hospital standards of care, and ensure fewer people suffer and die from heart disease and stroke. You can get details at alaskaheartrun.org. That's actalaska.org and alaskaheartrun.org. Next up, we have some more music to play. This one's a newer song from Michigander. This is Freaking Out. Take a listen.

That was We Can Work It Out by the Beatles here on KNBA 90.3 FM. If you've been enjoying the program, then we have plenty more volunteer DJ programs coming up. Later today, we're going to be listening to Deeper Cuts, 7 p.m. Tomorrow, we got Island Sundays at 9 a.m. and then the Truck Stop at noon and Reggae Mix later at 3 p.m. So don't go anywhere. I mean, I guess you can go in the interim before we get to those shows, but make sure to get excited for those here on KNBA. Next, we're going to be playing a song from Van Morrison. This here is Hey, Mr. DJ. Take a listen to that.

That was Hey Mr. DJ by Van Morrison here on KMBA 90.3 FM. We're just about to turn things over now to the national station, NPR, for some of the latest headlines going on in the country. One headline that won't be there, though: Georgia authorities are searching for a man accused of trespassing onto a private residence using the pool and hot tub without permission and becoming, quote, infatuated with a rubber duck. Now, apparently what happened, according to the Georgia police, is that surveillance video from the house shows the man trespassing in the early morning hours of September 1st. He apparently used their hot tub and became, in their words, obsessed with the rubber duck, and then stole $1,000 worth of pool towels. Now, you know this is a weird story when somehow stealing a grand in pool towels is not the strangest part, but anyway, the man interacted with the duck for over 10 minutes when, God's name, he could want with the duck. I mean, I guess he was probably high or drunk or something at the time, and that's somehow actually less embarrassing than the idea that he was of clear mind when he did it. Well, actually, after seeing a look at this guy, he looks like a relatively normal, well-put-together person. So, one, destroys the stereotype that weird criminals are all schlutty-looking guys, and two, rules out Ernie from Sesame Street as the prime suspect here. But anyway, we're going to be going into our national stories from NPR in just a minute. Thank you for tuning in to KMBA. We'll be playing some more music for you when we come back. So stick with us. We'll have some more music on KMBA 90.3 FM this Saturday afternoon in just a moment.

0: NBA. Thanks, Gary Fisher, a member of our Northern Lights Circle, donors who are ensuring KMBA's future. Thank you for supporting the music, news, and stories that our community depends on.
1: Ouija's playlist is a throwback to the days when we would make mixtapes and share them with our friends. Every week, I'll put together a collection